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7: It is 7 past 10. What are your memories of 9/11? It's 25 years ago tonight. I remember it more clearly than most other things of that time. 9/11 was a tragedy in so many ways. 10 Australians died in those initial attacks. It changed American foreign policy, changed the world in ways that could not have been foreseen. It was a disaster for America. I think the Americans, despite I could understand the reaction to 9/11, did the wrong thing by attacking or invading Afghanistan and Iraq. But we'll talk more about this in a moment. But I'm interested in your memories of 9/11. 133-693, mornings at 3aw.com.au. On the working from home legislation, you might have heard this in the news. So the Liberals sort of supported it, but they didn't really want to talk about it too much. Now they've referred it to a committee which effectively delays it until after the election. Bruce says this is a very smart decision. This means the Liberals won't have to either agree or disagree with it. They can say, oh, well, it's the subject of a parliamentary committee. Once elected, they can then shelve it. I think, Bruce, that's what will happen, assuming the Liberals are elected. If Ben Carroll somehow manages to win the election, working from home will be with us as a human right until it's probably struck down by court. And Craig says, how can they say that Melbourne is the home city of the Rams when they've just arrived yesterday? Everybody says Craig should support the 49ers as they've been here for almost a week and they've embraced our city. I sort of agree with you, Craig. I mean, look, for the Rams, it's all about the game, and they obviously decided that coming 24 hours before and just ignoring jet lag would be a good thing to do. But I think, you know, it would have been better to come and engage a bit with Melbourne and Melburnians and Victoria as the 49ers have done. Anyway, but I must say, in about, what is it, an hour's time, it's a half an hour's time when the game starts, all I'll be worried about is winning the game. And the Rams apparently are the favourites. 133-693, mornings at 3aw.com.au. Visit amason.com and tell your pricey telco where to go. Okay, so 9/11. As I mentioned a couple of times, I remember watching TV that night, and when I saw the first plane fly into the World Trade Center tower, I couldn't believe it. I just thought that is the most incredible tragedy, perhaps one of the worst accidents involving an aeroplane I'd ever heard about. And then, of course, a few minutes later, another plane slammed into the other tower, and he realised this was not an accident because there's no way it could happen twice accidentally. It was an attack.

0: Andrew, good morning.
1: Morning, Tom. Thanks for taking the call.
0: Pleasure.
1: Yeah, 9/11. Very vivid memories. I was in Camperdown, actually, sitting in bed watching telly and news flash come on, and then, yeah, it was like a movie. I thought, what the hell's going on? And then I remember just they had a picture of the size skyscraper, and I thought, oh, it's a helicopter flying, or, you know, like they do in the States around the buildings or whatever, and it was the second aircraft coming around the back, and then the next explosion, and it was kind of like, yeah, I can't remember the words I said, but you can imagine,
0: you just couldn't believe it, could you? The idea that a plane could fly into a building, and not just a little plane, you know, an airliner could fly into not one but two buildings like that, was just, it defied imagination, didn't it, Andrew?
1: It was uncanny. It was, you know, it took a bit of skill, I suppose. It's not probably that easy to hit a building like that with an aircraft at that speed and altitude, etc. But it's the planning and, yeah, just that it, not only one, but two. And then, you know, I sat up all night, you know, even after the buildings collapsed and all that, and basically watched non-stop for about 18 hours, I reckon. Mm. And it was just like, yeah, just kept pinching yourself going, what the hell?
0: Yeah, and of course, when the buildings themselves actually collapsed, because that took a little while, like that took half an hour to an hour, I think, as memory serves me. So when that happened, you thought, oh, my God, I mean, these skyscrapers in the heart of downtown Manhattan hit by planes and collapsing. Look, thank you, Andrew. We'll take more of your calls in a moment, 133-693. Your memories of 9/11. To be precise, late this evening, it will be the 25th anniversary of the 9/11 attacks. And, you know, there's what happened that fateful day and night, the American response, and the fact that it's still all with us. I mean, I'll just go back to George W. Bush quickly. When he was elected as a Republican president in 2000s, people feared that he was going to be an isolationist, that he would withdraw America from world affairs. Well, the reverse happened. He probably was going to be isolationist, as some people said they wanted. But when 9/11 happened, it all changed. Everything changed. 133-693, mornings at 3aw.com.au. I've just got, on a more positive note, we've got the TV on here, ESPN, the shots from the MCG. And I've got to tell you, it is packed. There have to be 100,000 people there, because I always look at the upper seats, and if there's a few of those empty, you sort of know it's not quite going to hit 100K. There's 100,000 people there. I'm almost certain of it. 133-693 at 18 past 10.
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0: It is 21 past 10 on memories of 9/11. It's called 9/11 because the Americans do their dates the other way around. They say September 11, whereas we tend to write dates, you know, 11 September. But anyway, it's known as 9/11. Jane says, I was sitting in bed feeding my four-month-old baby while watching West Wing. I woke my husband up. He was sleeping next to me. He went back to sleep. I woke him up again. And by 11 o'clock, we were questioning what type of world we had brought our baby into. On Pauline Hanson's video that refers to Andrew Hastie as a traitor, we weren't able to get Andrew Hastie on today, but the RSL has now condemned the video. Helen says it was actually released on July 23. Yes, I realised that, Helen, and I looked at it and thought, oh, look, it's not really worth talking about. I mean, One Nation does a lot of these videos, and some of them are actually quite funny. It was only today when the RSL sort of elevated it and said, we condemn it. And now Barnaby Joyce has apparently apologised to Andrew Hastie. Anil says there are many signs our society has lost its way. For example, what about the baby left on the side of the road today? Yeah, Anil, that's extraordinary. I mean, it's bad enough that this carjacker stole the car, pretended to need help, woman stops, he jumps into the seat, drives off. Then he sees a seven-month-old baby in the back and he simply puts the baby on the side of the road. Extraordinary. David joins us. David, good morning.
14: Hi, Tom. Just a perspective on 9/11. We were living in Atlanta at the time, and the impact on people on the street was unbelievable. You couldn't help actually but be American on the day.
0: Yeah.
14: Internet, as tough as it was at the time, was completely blocked. Mobile phone signals were down. You couldn't call anybody. The first thing everybody thought of was getting cash out of the bank. And, you know, American flags in front yards, in lawns within half an hour.
0: Yeah.
14: It was pretty surreal. There was no way that they were not going to retaliate.
0: No, that's right. And to be fair, it's only in hindsight that we sort of know that the retaliation didn't work, like in Afghanistan and in Iraq. And, I mean, again, Iraq had nothing to do with 9/11 or very little. So that was more, you know, like unfinished business. But, yeah, I take your point. And look, it is easy to have 20/20 hindsight with these things. Thank you, David. But yes, as I said, I went to America just a few weeks later and I had to travel there for business a fair bit at that stage of my life. And post 9/11 was so different to pre 9/11. Claire, hello.
15: Good morning. God, that week was just probably the worst in my career. I worked for Ansett Australia.
0: Oh, right.
15: I just landed the dream job in the IOC, in the operations, and I got up at 3:45 that morning after it had happened, not knowing anything. And really weirdly, my dad got up and put the fire on and said, for God's sakes, kid, just be careful driving to the airport this morning.
0: Yeah.
15: And I got in the car and every radio station had no music, which I thought was really odd. And, of course, I got to the airport and then it was just chaos all week.
0: Yeah.
15: But nothing compared to those poor people on night shift and our cabin crew who lost friends and colleagues. Mm. And the airline is a really big family.
0: I know. We have friends.
15: Week.
0: Yeah, we have friends who work for Ansett. Tell me, do you think 9/11 contributed to Ansett's downfall?
15: Yeah, I think the focus on that, and everyone was just too scared. I mean, I started working in the oil and gas industry after that, and I flew to Houston, but because I'd lived in, and I'm a white Caucasian woman with ginger fair hair, and I got pulled aside at Houston and at Melbourne Airport every single time I travelled because I'd been working in the Middle East. So it changed. If people stopped travelling, full stop. And yes, I do. I think the Solly and the Lou the whole thing. I think they backed out at the last minute, and I kind of don't blame them as businessmen either.
0: Well, that's right, because the suddenly the airline business looked pretty grim. I mean, people were travelling less, and they certainly weren't flying anymore. And you know, as I said, my mother couldn't believe that I travelled to America, but I tried to be rational about it and say, well, you know, it's actually safer now because they're taking precautions. Yeah, they put lockable doors in the planes. When I was a little boy, if you went on an aeroplane, yeah, the hostess would take you up the front. You could go into the cabin with the pilot. And you just don't do that anymore. It doesn't happen. Mary, good morning.
12: Good morning, Tom. My recollection was my four-year-old son was watching TV. He turned the TV on and I wasn't in the living room. And he called out and he said, "Mummy, the TV's broken. Every time I press the remote to change the channel, the same movie is on."
0: Yeah. You know, it's funny, Mary. I've never heard so many people say they thought it was probably a movie because it seemed so unbelievable. And yet this is the reason I wanted to talk about this today. And it's not to, you know, reawaken bad memories, because there's a great thing happening today, and it involves America and Australia, and it's the NFL football game about to kick off at the MCG in the next 10 minutes in front of a packed house on a beautiful morning. But there's no getting away from these anniversaries. Thank you, Mary. Peter, hello.
16: Morning, Tom. How are you?
0: Good, Peter.
16: Tom, I was actually in America, in Idaho, the morning that it happened. We were sitting having breakfast and came on the television. But the most eerie thing of all, as you can imagine, there are aeroplanes flying everywhere in the air in America. It's like you said before, it's like jumping on a bus to fly anywhere. Well, there was no planes at all, none whatsoever.
0: Yeah, I forget the name of the sort of airline regulatory board or the flight one, but they grounded all planes, didn't they? It's the FAA, that's what it's called.
16: All Delta and United, all of them were grounded. And we were up in the high country and no planes at all. Next week we heard this plane and it was Air Force One flying very low with three fighter jets either side of it. So I'd say we just put it down that it was the president getting out of there to go to Camp David or something.
0: Now that's interesting, Peter, because I remember something else. George W. Bush was actually at a kindergarten that morning when the news happened, and it was televised, like he's the president meeting some preschoolers or whatever. And suddenly, you know, someone whispered into his ear and he was rushed out of the room by the Secret Service. And I only saw that afterwards. But, yeah, all right, there's the inevitable welcome to country, I believe, going on as we speak, some sort of a smoking ceremony as well. This is at the MCG. Tom, good morning.
17: Yeah, good morning, Tom. I was in Budapest in Hungary at a conference and we had a guest speaker in the room and it was pretty quiet. Everyone was listening to him and then everyone's phone started going off. Then some guy burst in through the doors and said, "America's at war." So it just freaked everyone out. The conference obviously ended. We all went back upstairs to our rooms and I remember walking down the hallway, down the corridor. My room was right at the end. And I could hear what was going on. I mean, every room had the TV on and it was just blaring, and jumped on a plane the next day to come back to Melbourne. It was very, very different, you know, with guards and machine guns.
0: Yeah.
17: And got into Sydney and, you know, Ansett had gone bust, so we had to jump on a Qantas flight and fly back to Melbourne at the back of the plane. And we just thought everything had gone crazy.
0: I mean, it's amazing, isn't it, Tom, because I can't think of many other, well, I'll say modern day, let's say in the last 30 or 40 years, where the whole world has taken notice, you know, where an event happened that everybody was affected by one way or the other. Paul, good morning.
18: Tom, 25 years ago tonight, as in September 11 on Melbourne time, we were on our way to hospital and we heard it on the news. Well, my second daughter was born about 5 or 6 hours after the plane hit the towers.
0: Gee. So was she born very early on the 12th of September?
18: No, the 12th of September. So we didn't know anything about it until we were in the car on the way to the hospital, and then what's going on? And yeah, I remember walking through the hospital all day, holding her, watching TV, going, what have we done? Bringing the child.
0: Has your daughter taken a special interest into what happened, given that it coincides with her birth?
18: No, not really. No, she, you know, I think she, we tried not to, you know, do too much about it due to the fact that it's her day and her special birthday. And yes, she remembers, but yeah, not, remembers the people, but not, not the day.
0: Yeah, okay. Thank you, Paul. I mean, look, people were worried that, you know, World War III was going to start, and there were these conspiracy theories, because straight away, I mean, they didn't know immediately who had done it, you know? Were the Russians behind it? Was it someone else? Was it terrorism? Like, no, I mean, no one knew. Kelly, hello.
19: Hello, how are you?
0: Yeah, good, Kelly.
19: Good. Look, I'm just ringing up just because the 9/11, the tragedy of it was absolutely shocking. I remember when I was 21 years old, I was actually living in Tullamarine with one of my ex-partners, and that night I saw that live. So I saw it when the first plane hit the tower, and watching it live on TV, and there was so much confusion around the whole event or what was going on and things like that. And then when the second plane went into the second tower, and watching the people jump off the windows, I've never forgot that night. I was in tears. I was crying. I felt for the people, and I was only so young then. So, it was just a shocking thing to watch on live on TV. But, I was up quite late that night just watching it all unfold. And, yeah, look, I'll never forget it. It was...
0: it's one of those things you can't forget. And as I said, I was in my mid-30s at that stage. I was 33, almost 34. And, as I said, due to travel to the US shortly afterwards, which I still did. But I just couldn't believe it. I saw all the things you saw on the TV, and again, at that stage, we didn't know exactly what had happened. Was it an accident? Was it terrorism? Was it an act of war? And it took quite a while to work all that out. But you did know that the world had changed, and not in a good way. News headlines now with David Armstrong. David, good morning.
20: Good morning. The news at 11. They've got a good day for it, don't they? The pictures look absolutely magnificent.
0: Let's just say it was pouring with rain, which it could have done. I mean, they do play football as an all-weather sport, but, I mean, it wouldn't be as good, would it?
20: No, it does look magnificent, the pictures, and I imagine what it must be like. I know Shane McInnes is in there sitting there. And someone else from 3AW's decided to go to the game.
0: So we've got, I'll tell you who's there. So Shane McInnes is there working. Eddie Summerfield, your colleague, has taken the day off.
20: Yeah.
0: And Richard Stansbury, who used to do a segment called The Pub Test on this program, and now he runs our podcasting division.
20: That's a critical part of the station.
0: He's just back from paternity leave a few days ago. He's having a day off to go and watch this today.
20: So what if I need to go to podcasting today to discuss?
0: So today's not the day, David.
20: Dear me. Well, it does look absolutely magnificent. 100,000 plus, I would venture, because it does look good.
0: Yeah, it looks utterly packed.
20: And those pictures are going back to the United States. They do it with a certain pomp and ceremony, don't they, the Americans? There are Marines there.
0: Yeah, Star Spangled Banner.
20: Yeah. It's a bit of a bloodthirsty anthem. I heard them pumping it out just before I came.
0: It's a war song.
20: It's bombs bursting in air.
0: So is the French anthem. That's the same. So ours does not do that, which is a pity in some ways.
20: Ours is more of a geographic type lesson, isn't
0: Gert
20: it?
0: Gert
20: by sea. And that is there at 11 o'clock. A magistrate says Victoria's become the Wild West. Magistrate Brett Sonnett made these comments when he was dealing with an 18-year-old woman who was facing some serious assault charges, and she sought bail. He told the court our justice system needs to be completely and utterly revised, he said, because of the law, his hands were tied when he had to release
0: her. This is good that magistrates are starting to say this, because you brought us the story earlier today that carjacker on the side of the road who dumped the 7-month-old baby out. I mean, he was on bail too, apparently.
20: at the time. Australians living with the type of motor neurone disease close to all of our hearts will soon have access to a new chip. A treatment is called Calsow-D. It's going on the PBS. It helps slow the progression of the disease. And at the US Open Tennis Women's semi-final day over there, all the four top seeds are through. All of that at 11.
0: Just on the US Open Tennis, did you see that a men's game finished at 3:30 in the morning?
20: I know.
0: Yeah. And there are now calls to change the scoring of tennis. So I think Novak Djokovic has said maybe set should only go to 4 games, not 6. And maybe we get rid of the advantage rule after juice. So if you get to juice, just next point wins.
20: Yeah.
0: And that would shorten the game.
20: It makes a fair bit of sense. Those 3:30, it's like that, the Oz Open as
0: That's right. Whereas Wimbledon, they stop at about 11, and a game just restarts the next day. But we just keep playing until the bitter end.
20: It's a degree of decency, I think, in the British. That's all there at 11.
0: Thank you, David. David Armstrong, 133693. More calls, your memories of 9/11. I want to look at brands that have lost their way. I read last night that Nike in the last 5 years has lost 80% of its value on the American stock market. And also the big game of the G is about to start, the Los Angeles Rams against the San Francisco 49ers. It's what we would call a derby, two teams from California. All that's coming up at 25 to 11.
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3: A sunny day today, Mildura and Wentworth heading for 22, Robin Vale 21, the 3-day forecast for Sunraysia tomorrow, sunny 26, Sunday possible shower developing 29, and Monday mostly sunny 25.
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0: 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I'll talk at a moment about brands that lose their way. Having worked many years ago in the fashion industry, it's extraordinarily tough because you can have a good season or a few years where you sort of are on top of what people want, and then you can muck it up because trying to predict in advance the colours and the styles and that sort of thing is really hard. By the way, the big game at the MCG has started. Only a minute or so old, no score yet. Mick, good morning.
2: Tommy, how are you today?
0: Yeah, good, Mick.
2: Tom, we were in New York when 3 months before it happened, and I went up there, one of the towers, because the other one, you can only go up to one, you know, the other one had towers. When I came home and I got home from work around about midday and I saw it all happening, the hair behind my neck was just stood up, you know. It was unbelievable.
0: Mick, there are some amazing survival stories. There was people who were due to be on the planes and who missed their flight. There was a guy who was supposed to go to a meeting in one of the towers and he was late and therefore missed it and very thankfully did. But then, of course, there were over 3,000 people that lost their lives. Look, thank you, Mick. We'll go back to more calls on this shortly, but I do want to talk about brands that have lost their way. I read this last night, but Nike, which is listed on the New York Stock Exchange, in the last 5 years has lost 80% of its value. Now, Nike pretty much invented the modern-day running shoe back in the early 1970s, and they got the famous swoosh logo and... Well, even the brand, I mean, growing up, we all said Nike in Australia, but apparently it's Nike, although in the original Greek, I think it'd be Nike. Anyway, other brands, Coke in the 80s got it wrong with new Coke. People wanted the old Coke back. The new one tasted a bit different. Lululemon, which an old friend of mine ran here in Australia for a while, they were the athleisure brand for quite a few years, appear to have fallen away now. Esprit, and I had an email before from a listener, Tony, who pointed out that Jaguar, the car brand, last year had that ridiculous ad that had people wearing strange colours and things. It didn't feature any cars. And in fact, Jaguar doesn't even have any new cars at the moment, so it's sort of a car brand without cars. Brands that lose their way. Our next guest, consumer expert and associate professor at Griffith University, Graham Hughes, good morning.
4: Good morning.
0: Well, I don't know how much you know about Nike, but some people say they've lost sight of making shoes which are actually good to run in and they're worried more about colours and association with celebrities and that sort of thing. Do you think that's right?
4: Look, I think that the whole Nike position is a really interesting one and it's a wonderful case study to actually look at. Essentially what happened with Nike is they tried to go direct to consumer and cut out the middleman, so to speak. So those relationships with a lot of those stores was something that they weren't investing as heavily into. And of course, those stores needed stock. So you had new up-and-comers like Hoka and OnCloud, which stepped into that space and retailers just needed to sell product. And unfortunately, Nike missed out.
0: Yeah, that's interesting because a friend of mine who does, you know, marathons and Ironman triathlons, he swears by Hoka or Hoka shoes. He says that they're absolutely the best things to run in. And I think Roger Federer, the ex-tennis player, he invested in ON, that other brand that you mentioned?
4: Correct.
0: Yeah.
4: Yes. So with choice, I mean, us as consumers, we go into store and yes, there's some brand loyalty, but of course there's a number of different things that come into the mix, you know, when you're going to try a new running shoe. And so we've got more access than ever before. There's new ways of manufacturing. And so we're getting product to market faster than we ever have. And because Nike has sort of stepped out of the position in some of those stores, there was an opportunity there and some of those other brands have certainly come in and filled that void.
0: Yeah. And look, I worked for about it was 4 years at Country Road in the mid-90s. And I remember in about 1994, you know, the brand, which has always been very conservative and, you know, appealing to women of a certain age and sticking with navy and black and grey and that sort of thing. Suddenly the women's wear range, everything was lime green and bright orange, like a highlighter pack. And you know, none of the country road customers wanted to wear those colours. And in fact, and we had massive amounts of unsold inventory. We just couldn't give it away. Like, we just got it wrong one year. And it cost us, I think, tens of millions of dollars in lost profits.
4: Absolutely. And that's the struggle, I mean, for many businesses, is do they continue that journey with that demographic as they age and mature in their lives, or do they continue to reinvent themselves in the zone that they were originally known for? And it's this difficult struggle to know, you know, what you should do, because you're going to end up upsetting those loyal customers who have shopped with you for 10, 20, 30 years. But of course, over time, they spend less and they unfortunately then do move on. And you've got the new up-and-coming generations who have, you know, larger disposable incomes, and you want to tap into that. So there's a difficult balancing act that many businesses have to go through.
0: Yeah, all right, thank you for your time. Graham Hughes there, consumer expert from Griffith Uni. And there's another one. I mean, again, growing up in the 80s as I did, the Australian surfwear brands were ascendant, you know, Quiksilver, Rip Curl and Billabong. And they did really well for a while overseas. But what happened over the next 30 years is that the next generation didn't want to wear the same gear that their dads wore, and it was mainly their dads back then. So, you know, they still appealed to guys in their 40s and 50s, but younger guys in their 20s didn't want to be seen in the same stuff. 133693, mornings at 3aw.com.au. The San Francisco 49ers are on the offensive as we speak, live at the MCG. Right now, it's 14 to 11.
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0: Against the LA Rams, are right on like the 1 yard line and trying to score a touchdown, didn't make it that time. Anyway, on the NFL jumpers, Owen says, seeing the LA Rams jumpers, which are blue with a bit of yellow, and of course the 49ers jumpers, which are red with a bit of white. He said, it's like watching West Coast play the Sydney Swans. That's a good point. Like those two amazing grand finals 20 years ago. And on brands that stumble, Michael says, one of the biggest reasons Nike is declining in the USA is they pulled their products from partners like Foot Locker to sell things in their own shops. And that means Foot Locker is now stocking rivals like Hoka and New Balance. 133693. Weather now for Roth Newton. Their 20% off lounge suite sale is on now. 20% off Lazy Boy, IMG, and Australian-made lounge suites. It's still 14 degrees, so it's a sunny day outside. Forecast top is just 16. Les, good morning.
12: Morning, Tom.
0: Go ahead, Les.
12: Can you hear me?
0: I can.
12: Yeah, I was just ringing about leisure shoes.
0: Mm.
12: I had a feet problem about 10 years ago, and I went to a foot specialist, and he recommended Brooks shoes.
0: You know, it's funny, Les. I had a similar thing. I had plantar fasciitis in my left foot, and my a podiatrist I went to said the same thing, wear Brooks, and I bought a couple of pairs and wore them for about a year, and the plantar fasciitis went away.
12: Well, I'm in the same boat. I had plantar fasciitis. Now, I've only bought Brooks for the last 10 years.
0: Okay. Well, if it works, good on you. And when I used to run it, for some reason it was always ASICS. They were really big at the time. And as I said before, ASICS is bigger in Australia than it is in, say, America. It's not a big brand in the States. Peter, hello.
14: Hey, Tom, I will never buy North Face equipment, gears, T-shirts or anything after Dan Andrews. Every press conference during COVID.
0: Yes, Peter, I know quite a few people like you, and I feel the same. I think initially North Face was quite pleased that the Premier kept wearing his puffer. I think it was a vest, wasn't it? Like a puffer vest, a black one?
14: Yes, it was.
0: And then when we got a bit sick of the lockdowns and the daily press conferences, I think it worked against them. I might add, it's not North Face's fault. I mean, I don't think they were supplying the vests or the jackets to Daniel Andrews, but yes, I tend to associate a black North Face puffer jacket with Daniel Andrews and lockdowns. 133693. Rhonda, hello.
15: Hello, how are you?
0: Good, Rhonda.
15: My son-in-law rang me late on the night of when the planes went into the building.
0: The 9/11 attacks, yeah.
15: Yeah. He said, have you got the TV on? I said, no. He said, well, you're the only person that's up late enough for me to ring. I went, oh, why? So I turned it on, and it was just absolutely incredible to think that, you know, a plane went in. I saw the second plane go in, plus, you know, people falling out of windows and all sorts of stuff.
0: Yeah, it was horrendous.
15: So sad.
0: I know, and as I mentioned before, when the first plane hit the tower, I just assumed it must be a terrible accident. But when the second plane hit the other tower, you realised it wasn't an accident. Thank you, Rhonda. San Francisco did not get a touchdown, but they have scored a field goal against the Los Angeles Rams. That means it's 3 points to nothing. Peter, hello.
16: Tom, how are you?
0: Yeah, good, Peter.
16: Yeah, playing tennis for a long, long time. I've got a couple of Achilles injuries, and my daughter's a podiatrist, and when she sent me to her surgeon, he recommended that I wear Brooks.
0: Yeah, we've had a couple of calls about Brooks, and the podiatrist that we visit if we have a foot issue, she said Brooks as well. So what is it about them?
16: Oh, I tell you what, they're really comfortable. It's like you're walking on air. They're fantastic.
0: Yeah. So do you wear them just to exercise, or do you wear them just to walk around in, or what?
16: I wear them at work. I'm not playing tennis at the moment because I've got a bit of Achilles issues on my right foot. It's a bit swelled up, but I'm going to get special orthotics put in there, and then I'll be wearing good Brooks tennis runners. Hopefully, I'll get back onto the tennis court maybe next season.
0: Now, you know the calf and Achilles injuries, Peter, they're called old man injuries.
16: Yes, Tom, but I've been playing tennis for a long, long time, and being a good old, strong Italian boy, I get through the pain quite easily at times, but not all the time.
0: I'm sure you do.
16: Oh,
0: good on you, Peter. Thank you. Jean, hello.
17: Oh, I'll bring up about the Tailwoods too. I've been watching a footy show.
0: Yes.
17: On the I'm sure Jared Healy was on it, and I must have fallen asleep afterwards. And when I woke up, I thought, oh, Bruce Willis movie, and I couldn't stand those. And then I realised it was, you know, happening.
0: This was real.
17: Really.
0: Yeah.
17: You know, when you...
0: Well, you're right. I mean, September of back then, 2001, I mean, we would have been in football finals. The footy show would have been on and, maybe Jared Healy was on it. But it wasn't a movie, as so many people thought. It was real. Jean, thank you at 5 to 11.
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0: It is almost 11 o'clock. The news with David Armstrong coming up in a moment. After the news, it is late on a Friday morning. It's been a busy show today, but of course, given it is late on a Friday morning, ask us anything, anything at all. As always, the quirkier your question, the better. We've got the Brains Trust in today. We've got Jess, we've got Michael, we've got Zach, we've got Brianna, we've got me, and we've got all of you. 133693, ask us anything, coming up straight after the 11 o'clock news. Also, Song of the Week, and it's sort of connected to mushroom killer Aaron Patterson and a ban on children doing cartwheels in the schoolyard. And John O'Glass, I was away, but I want to look at things that have become socially acceptable but shouldn't be, like wearing UGG boots when you go out and about. 133693.
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1: 15 degrees in Melbourne, cloud clearing at top today, 16, 11 o'clock. Good morning. I'm David Armstrong.
2: And your quarterback, number 9, the 2025 NFL MVP, Matthew Stafford. These are your
1: the first ever NFL game in Australia is underway in front of around 100,000 fans in brilliant sunshine at the MCG. The LA Rams, the home team, taking on the San Francisco 49ers. Lord Mayor Nick Rees says the NFL has brought with it the largest American invasion of Melbourne in more than 80 years.
3: And probably the biggest influx of Americans we've had since World War II, I would guess. Over 50% of the tickets today's game are from internationals or interstate, so like tens of thousands of visitors.
1: A man who was on bail has been arrested after carjacking a car with a baby inside, later leaving the baby on the side of a country road. The seven-month-old boy was left on the side of the Murray Valley Highway after a Holden Commodore was stolen from Beverford, northwest of Swan Hill on Wednesday morning. It's believed the mother was flagged down by a man on the highway. When she pulled over to assist and got out of the car, he jumped into the driver's seat. The mother desperately tried to intervene. There was a struggle. The man then drove off with her son still in the vehicle. A passerby spotted the baby further down the road, unharmed, was reunited with his mother. A 51-year-old Swan Hill man has since been hit with 10 charges, including child stealing. State opposition's calling for the Premier to recall Parliament to pass its controversial work-from-home laws. The Coalition and the Crossbench voted to send the bill to a parliamentary committee for further scrutiny. The inquiry is due to report back by October, a month after the last sitting week of the year. Shadow Attorney General James Newbury says while the opposition supports working from home, not enough time was given to consider the amendments.
4: If he doesn't recall Parliament, he's nothing more than a lame duck. Why would he not recall Parliament? Recall Parliament. Admit you've made a mistake, Premier. Recall Parliament.
1: New technology is still being used to formally identify victims of the September 11 attacks 25 years on. Nearly 3,000 people died in the attack on the World Trade Center. More than 1,000 are yet to be identified. The world is pausing today to reflect and remember how the terrorist incident has changed the world. In finance, the All Ordinaries down 77 points. Our dollar is trading at 71.57 US.
5: Sport for Anne Webster, your member for Mallee, authorised A. Webster Mildura.
1: The historic NFL game at the MCG between the Rams and the 49ers now underway. The 49ers the first to score with a field goal as Herlon Seven.
6: Second in field goal percentage in his career in NFL history. This one a chip shot from 20 yards out. And you see right here, the Australian rules football signal for the good field goal. That one really more so for the score on a touchdown. Either way, it's points. And San Francisco leads 3-0 early.
1: They lead the Rams 3-0 in the first quarter. Geelong's opted against recalling Sam DeConnie to combat Fremantle's key forwards in tonight's semi-final clash in Perth. The Dockers have dropped winger Nathan O'Driscoll. Adelaide has axed Isaac Cumming for tomorrow night's semi against Brisbane. Arina Sabalenka has defeated Jessica Pegula in straight sets in the first women's semi-final at the US Open. Champions League soccer overnight, Manchester United has thrashed Sabah 4-0. Bayern Munich cruising to a 5-0 win over Bodo Glimt. And that's the latest news and sports.
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7: A sunny day today, Mildura and Wentworth heading for 22, Robinvale 21, the three-day forecast for Sunraysia tomorrow, sunny 26, Sunday possible shower developing 29, and Monday mostly sunny 25.
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0: It is still 3-0 in favour of San Francisco at the MCG. 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Yep, John's dropped out. At 8 past 11.
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0: All right, you know the drill. Ask us anything. It's on right now. Always a very popular segment, this one. So give us a call, 133-693. Have a little chat with Jess and we'll put you straight up. And remember, the quicker your question, the better. Basically, if there's something you've always wondered, like Professor Julius Sumner Miller used to say, why is it so? That's what Ask Us Anything is all about. I'll have a crack. We've got other people here who might be able to answer questions. And if you're listening and you know the answer to a question, also, don't hesitate to give us a call. This is Ask Us Anything, 133-693. Let's get stuck in. Steve, good morning.
25: Good morning. Good show.
0: Thank you.
25: Tom, I'm interested to know why 3AW has stayed as an AM station. I have an older car. Only has AM and FM. And the interference on AM with 3AW is horrendous around the streets with the electricity and stuff.
0: Yeah, trams, electricity. Look, Steve, it's a good question. I'll give you, and I've asked it in here. So we are gradually making a transition to what we call digital radio, where we really want people to listen via the app. And with modern cars, you know, you can have Apple CarPlay or Android Auto, probably not with your car because you said it was old. And what that means is, you know, you get no interference because it's based on the mobile phone signal, not on AM or FM. Now, the reason we persist is, well, that's our license, Metropolitan AM. And one of the reasons we can't broadcast at a higher power to burn through the interference is we're not allowed to. We don't have a statewide license like the ABC does. We're only supposed to be heard in Greater Melbourne. So that's point one. Point two, you're right. A lot of cars, particularly European cars, don't even come with AM radios anymore. 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So again, if you have a modern car, even if it doesn't have an AM radio, it will have digital and you can hear us on digital. 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And about 40% of people listen via those things. And over time, we expect that to go up. So we'll stick with AM broadcasting for a few years, a few more. This is what I've been told. But eventually it becomes digital. And the difference between AM and FM basically collapses. Broadcasting for a few years, a few more. This is what I've been told. But eventually it becomes digital. And the difference between AM and FM

0: way. 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More Ask Us Anything in a moment. Song of the Week, not far away, and it's a classic from way back in 1969. Right now, it's 16 past 11.
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6: 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It is now 14 degrees. Forecast top remains at 16. Matt, good morning.
7: Good morning, Tom. I just rang because I've noticed it of late that when you're at a store and you're doing a transaction, when I grew up, it was always polite to give someone a bit of personal space to complete their transaction and a bit of privacy between yourself and the shop attendant. But now I've found that people tend to come up right into your personal space and put things down on the counter right behind you.
6: Yes.
7: That's okay.
6: And there's a similar thing, Matt. I mean, we don't use ATMs as much as we used to, but I still like to carry a bit of cash. I've noticed that people want to stand right behind you, and I'm like, you know, like, I don't want you peeking at my PIN number or my PIN, and yet they do. So I sort of hide it with my hand. All right. People standing too close. God, the police sang about that 40-odd years ago. Don't stand so close to me. Marty, hello.
8: Hello. Good morning, Tom. Love your program.
6: Thank you.
8: Tom, look, I'm just ringing to say that we seem to have lost the sense of occasion for when we dress. Now, I'll just give an example. I was at my daughter's private school function the other night, and I had good casual clothes on, okay? I like clothes. And but people would turn up in shorts and tracksuits and hoodies, and I think, what's happened?
6: Yeah,
8: I mean, I was taught how to dress properly by Benny Alexander.
6: So this was like a formal, was it? Were the girls wearing dresses and the boys wearing suits?
8: Well, it was an evening, a musical evening where the school had, you know, students playing violins, oboes,
6: yeah,
8: drums, all of that.
6: Well, Marty, what has happened? Look, I'm guilty of it as well, but we are far more, or we dress far more casually than we used to. Some of it was COVID because, I mean, you were working from home, no one really cared. And I think that, sort of those slovenly habits have carried over into the post-COVID society. It's funny, Marty, there's a place where I have lunch most days, just a cafe, but two doors up, there's a little gentleman's sort of outfitter shop, you know, and it's all suits and overcoats and things. And honestly, I so rarely see customers in there. They sell beautiful Italian clothes. It's all very nice. It's the sort of stuff that back in the day I probably would have worn, but now I don't. Things that used to not be socially acceptable but now are. A woman wearing UGG slippers was actually denied entry to a Qantas lounge because they said those things are sleepwear and they are not allowed in here, and she was very surprised. Tom, hello?
9: Yes, good morning, Tom. Many years ago, it was only a certain group of people that had them, but now everyone's got them, and that's tattoos.
6: Yes, and you didn't see many women with tattoos back in the day, did you?
9: Not at all. Now everyone's got them.
6: Yes.
9: Everyone.
6: You are right. So in the old days, you were either a sailor or maybe a bikie, or you'd been in the military and you might have a tattoo. But as you say, every second person has got them. Now, in fact, there's a booming business now, Tom, you'll be pleased to know, tattoo removal. We'll give you our prize, courtesy of Hoyt's Food. You'll be getting a $200 hamper packed full of Hoyt's herbs, spices and pickled vegetables. Hoyt's are changing the mood of food and their products are available at all good supermarkets. Coming up after the midday news, the Friday edition of the afternoon's program, Tony Moclair, good morning.
10: I hope afternoons with me is socially acceptable.
6: Well, it didn't used to be.
10: No.
6: But now in these casual times when we'll put up with just about anything.
10: Sure, yeah, we live in a permissive age.
6: Okay. Well, we do.
10: Well, thank God for that. One of the Jonas Brothers missed his flight. When have you missed a flight? What's your favourite Jonas Brothers song, Tom?
6: Well, the only one I know, because we played a bit of it yesterday, was it the year 3000?
10: I don't know. Single one.
6: Can I just tell you, to the young people,
10: yeah,
6: it's like a retro band, like it's an old person's band.
10: Yeah.
6: And for us, it's a young person's band.
10: Oh, my God, they're so unk. That's how young people say old. Also, I'm very indebted to two people. Hello, my new friends Chris and Nicole, who let me stand on the balcony of their place near the MCG to photograph the flyover.
6: Oh, yes, the Ospreys.
10: Well, what wonderful people they were. They really are.
6: Do you think? Yeah. I wonder about the Osprey as a military aircraft because I worry that it's too complicated, that, you know, if it gets damaged and the engines can't tilt anymore, it'll struggle. Am I silly in saying that?
10: No, you're not. But the US Marine Corps has persisted with them and they've got an interesting safety record, let's just say that. But
6: as in falling out of the sky interesting?
10: Well, when they crash, they tend to take a lot of people with them. But no, the Marines love them and they are the future. They have been around for about 25 years, just quietly. Sport with Sean Woody Woodward. Friday lunch with Heidi Murphy. There'll be Pub of the Week with Tony Leonard. A Friday feature with George Denekin. So we'll look back on 9/11 that happened 25 years ago. Mark Wahlberg missed his flight that day and would have been one of the planes crashing at the World Trade Center. And there'll be streaming with Scott Phillips.
6: All right, sounds like an action-packed afternoon.
10: What am I saying? Streaming Scott Ellis, not Scott Phillips. Ellis. Got my Scots mixed up. I'll go on that night.
6: All right, Tony Moclair. Clear there. Glenn, hello.
11: Yeah, hello, Tom. How are you?
6: Yeah, good, Glenn.
11: Yeah, good. Apparently, Gay Waterhouse was training one of the Melbourne Cup runners and went to go into the members at the, you know, Flemington and was refused entry because the gate man said that she was wearing shorts. And apparently, in no uncertain terms, she told him that she was wearing culottes and they weren't shorts.
6: Oh, yes. That's interesting. Well, can I tell you, years ago in Los Angeles, Glenn, I met Terrence Stamp, the actor who was in Priscilla, Queen of the Desert. But he was the boyfriend of Jean Shrimpton at the 66 or 67 Melbourne Cup, and she wore a miniskirt. And that just caused chaos. People just couldn't believe that she was allowed into Flemington wearing such a short skirt. Very common these days. 1-3-6-9-3 at 5 to 12.
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6: It is almost midday. That means news in a moment with Jordan Tunbridge. Following that, of course, afternoon starring Tony Moclair. The weekly Word of the Street prize winner is John, who rang us yesterday saying the Cheltenham Golf Club had received a $60,000 grant through the Suburban Rail Loop program. And Roz also rang us to say her bowls club in Glen Waverley got $70,000. It's all part of the Suburban Rail Loop Community Projects Fund. And we have reached out to the SRL to find out why this is happening. They don't have enough money to build the thing, and yet they're handing money out to community groups. Anyway, well done, John. You've got the weekly prize, a $1,000 voucher to spend at Imp Jewelry, the handmade and remodelling specialist, and you're also automatically in the running for the yearly prize, $60,000 towards a Merc of your choice, thanks to Mercedes-Benz Brighton, Bayside's trusted experts in luxury motoring. If your team is still in the finals, mine's not. I hope they win. I'll talk to you Monday, 8:30. Bye for now.
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1: good afternoon with your local news. I'm Andrew Johnston. A cancer patient has died and another is terminal after Mildura-based hospital failed to triage 150 critical referrals that were left sitting in cardboard boxes for up to 16 months. The hospital is reportedly still reliant on paper. Safecare Victoria undertaking its own investigation into the potentially fatal delays, according to reports. Health professionals would be offered up to $10,000 to take up jobs in regional Victoria under a pledge by the state opposition. The coalition is promising $40 million across 4 years under a Victorian Rural Health Workforce Incentive Scheme. Mildura MP Jay Benham says the city has left the impact of health workforce shortages for too long. Spring weather is expected to hit Mildura across the weekend. Temperatures is expected to hit as high as 29 on Sunday and 27 on Monday before cooling down to 20 during the week. The average top temperature for September in Mildura sits at around 21 degrees. With a new report showing more than 60% of Mildura's roads are in poor or very poor condition, an organisation has renewed its calls for all major parties to commit to a $2 billion roads package. Regional Cities Victoria, of which Mildura Council is a member, says there's no substitute for long-term investment in maintaining and renewing roads. It says the state needs to invest in the life of the road, not just the potholes. A big day of soccer on Sunday for the senior men and women. The women will be playing from 1:30 in the grand final between Mildura City and Irimple Knights, while in the men, it'll also be Irimple Knights and Mildura City in the decider. That's kicking off at 5:30. And a big day of footy tomorrow in the Sunraysia League, the grand final being played in both the reserves and senior competition. The Rezzies will be on the ground at 12:20 with Irimple taking on Wentworth. Then in the ones, it's Mildura and Redcliffs from 2:30. And that's the latest in local news.
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3: Hi there, I'm Alana Riley. The first ever NFL game to be held in Australia has kicked off in Melbourne with 100,000 people packing out the MCG. But before the football festivities, a pre-show ceremony took a moment to honour the victims of the 9/11 terror attack as today marks 25 years since it happened. Almost 3,000 people were killed in the tragedy, including 10 Australians.
13: Today marks the 25th anniversary of the terrorist attacks on September 11, 2001. The deadliest in the United States of America's history.
3: On 7 there. In other news, new modelling suggests rent rises for Aussies could be 5 times higher than the Treasury initially forecast after the housing tax reforms were announced in the budget. The federal government insists rent has actually gone down since then, but the opposition claims the Labor government is denying reality. And the federal government's considering tougher migration rules that would force people to apply for asylum shortly after arriving in Australia instead of years later. It also wants to make it harder for some international students to stay by appealing visa decisions. However, the coalition says the plan doesn't go far enough.
23: Sport for Anne Webster, your member for Mallee, authorised A. Webster Mildura.
3: In sport, and back to our top story, San Francisco were ahead in the NFL in Melbourne as of a short time ago, leading the LA Rams 10-7. But it's finals footy in both Aussie codes tonight. Frio has plotted ways to curb the impact of Geelong captain Patrick Dangerfield in tonight's knockout AFL final in Perth. Danger is fresh off a 5-goal haul against Carlton, and Dockers coach Justin Longmuir says he's on their radar.
24: Clearly we can't allow him to have the sort of game that he had last week.
3: While in League, South Sydney and Newcastle square off in tonight's sudden death NRL final. Rabbitohs coach Wayne Bennett says they're bracing for the Knights' attack.
25: A pretty exciting football team. We went to Newcastle to finish up 40-38 or something that game. So, I'm expecting something like that.
22: 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Presto's Hunting and Shooting. 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
26: Good afternoon, I'm Gabriel Hodson. Commonwealth held water in the Murray-Darling Basin could be unlocked and released for use in farming, but only for this season. Member for Farrer, David Farley, will introduce a water initiative to Parliament on Tuesday with a broad range of plans to make farming more viable and create rural jobs, especially in the Riverina. The One Nation MP says it aims to be a controlled, transparent and measurable one-season intervention that won't involve the permanent sale or disposal of Commonwealth water entitlements.
0: It also has an initiative on top of it which calls for the all purchasing of irrigation allocations and water to stop, and it's set in an environment that we've got four major reports coming to the government between November and early 27, and those four major reports will ultimately guide the government into the future of how we manage the Murray-Darling Basin.
26: A southeast Queensland horse trader has been convicted of 35 animal welfare offences. He's pleaded guilty in the Ipswich Magistrates Court to 26 counts of breach of duty of care, 8 counts of breach of care causing prolonged suffering, and 1 count of causing serious disability. The crimes involved horses and dogs between 2023 and 2025, with some of the offences committed while he was on bail. 21 horses were put down and 7 were seized. He's walked free from court after a suspended 6-month jail term and must pay just over $4,000 in legal costs. It comes after RSPCA New South Wales searched a repeat offender's property yesterday, seizing 88 dogs. The organisation is now asking people to consider becoming foster carers to free up shelter space after another 33 dogs were seized in separate cases last week. State government plans for a central north renewable energy zone have been ditched in Victoria, making it a little harder for large solar and wind projects to be set up between Axdale near Bendigo and Glenrowan in the state's northeast. Victorian Farmers Federation President Ryan Milgate believes a declared res zone effectively creates a gold rush for renewable energy companies.
4: Down in the southern Wimmera, there's a res zone there when they went through this process 12 months ago. There's a group down there went through and individual landowners, you know, submitted essentially a map of their farm and said, we don't want to be a part of a res or a renewable energy project. Covered more than 3/4 of that res zone area, and that res zone's still being progressed. It's kind of frustrating that they weren't listening then, but it does appear the dial has changed slightly now.
26: Calls by multiple farm bodies for the federal government to provide up-to-date data on agriculture, water and more. On-farm agricultural census data is no longer collected by the Bureau of Stats. Zara Lewin from the National Irrigators Council says they're not getting locally relevant information in a timely manner.
5: The biggest frustration we've got is they decided to drop the agricultural census, yet they haven't replaced it with anything in the meantime. And so they're providing some information on some crops, but really small samples. And this is information that governments and farmers all need collectively.
26: At least one cancer patient has died and another is close to death after Mildura-based hospital failed to triage 150 critical referrals. The Age reports the paperwork was left forgotten, sitting in boxes for up to 16 months, meaning the patients weren't assigned specialist doctors for treatment. Admin cuts are understood to be part of the problem. Victorian Shadow Health Minister Georgie Crozier says some patients are now driving straight to Adelaide.
7: Sadly, far too many people are doing that because they can't access the care in Mildura. I know that. That's been happening for years, but that's on the government because they are saying they're providing excellent timely care to Victorians, and this example shows that that is not the truth.
26: A Bruce Highway safety upgrade is now complete at Kalonga, northwest of Bundaberg. The next cab off the rank for an upgrade will be the nearby Kalpawa Road intersection. This is National Rural News.
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2: The Aussie market is extending its sharp declines, plunging by close to 1%, putting us on track for our second worst week of the entire year on the back of worries about escalating US-Iran tensions, surging oil prices, and concerns that higher inflation will lead to further interest rate hikes. So today we're seeing declines across more than half of the sectors. Miners are being hit the hardest, slumping 3.5%, driven by a sharp fall in copper prices overnight, a more than 1% drop in gold prices, and with iron ore falling to a one-week low on concerns about softer from China. Elsewhere, energy is a bright spot after oil rallied to 102, a one-week low on concerns about softer from China. Elsewhere, energy is a bright spot after oil rallied to

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1: Daily market update powered by Auctions Plus, Australia's largest agricultural marketplace. I'm Alex McLaughlin with today's report. It's that time of the week when we check in on some of the key indicators of performance in the livestock markets. The Eastern States Young Cattle Indicator softened this week by 6.47 cents, this week to be 996 cents a kilo carcass weight by Friday morning. It's 79.65 cents up on the month and 98.36 higher than the same time last year. The National Young Cattle Indicator, which reflects national markets and online transactions, lifted this week by 23.96 cents a kilo to be 533.83 cents on Friday morning. It's up 63.77 cents on last month and up 65.29 cents on the same time last year. The National Feeder Heifer Indicator, which offers a dedicated lens into the feeder heifer market, lifted and was sitting at 475.08 cents a kilo on Friday morning. It's down 10.62 cents on last week and up 27 cents on last month. The processor cow indicator was sitting at 390.47 cents per kilo on Friday morning. Now that's up 0.56 cents on last week and 26.28 cents on the month. The top three contributors to this indicator were Roma, Dalby and Blackwall. Now let's turn to the sheep and lamb markets. The Auctions Plus restocker lamb indicator fell 64 cents to close at 1,481 cents a kilo carcass weight this week. The light lamb indicator gained 14.17 cents this week to be sitting at 1,106 cents on Friday morning, which was up 22.16 cents on last month and up 77.36 cents on last year. The heavy lamb indicator lifted by 10.60 cents over the past week to be sitting at 1,150.28 cents a kilo carcass weight. That represents an increase of 20.23 cents over the last month and it's 16.41 cents lower than the same time last year. 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
0: And with the grain report, here's Eliza Redfern from Bendigo Bank Agribusiness.
2: Australian grain markets mostly moved lower yesterday, while offshore futures found support. US wheat futures increased as grain movement remains disrupted through the Black Sea and attacks continue on facilities. US corn futures moved higher in line with crude oil prices and in anticipation of yield cuts in Friday's WASDE report. Chicago soybean futures found solid support from the rise in crude oil and more flash sales to China and other destinations that were announced overnight. And ICE canola futures rose on the back of increases in crude oil and the Chicago soy complex, as well as weather concerns. CBOT December 26 wheat increased $10 to 380 Australian dollars per tonne. ICE November 26 canola increased $13 to 848 Australian dollars per tonne. And MATIF November 26 canola increased $6 to 905 Australian dollars per tonne. These comments are general in nature and may not be relevant to your specific situation, so you should consider the relevant product disclosure statements and seek independent advice before purchasing any financial products.
0: That's the latest from the markets. 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
1: Good afternoon. Just checking the Victorian forecast. A strong high pressure system to the west is extending a ridge across Victoria. The high will cross Bass Strait today, with winds tending warmer northerly on Saturday as the high moves over the Tasman Sea. Then a low-pressure trough will move across western and central Victoria later on Sunday, with a weak cold front then forecast to approach southwestern Victoria on Monday. And of course, the Mallee today, sunny afternoon, 22 for Mildura, Romwell 21, Oyen 20. Sunny afternoon for Lower Western, 22 for Wentworth and Broken Hill, Pooncarry 24. And a sunny afternoon for Riverland, top of 22 for Renmark. 3-day forecast for St Asia tomorrow, local grand final day, sunny 26. Sunday, a possible shower developing 29. And Monday, mostly sunny 25. 16 past 12 in Mildura, 19.
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0: 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John Waite, missing you. You with Damo. Great to have your company. Friday afternoon on the 80s lunch, all thanks to St. Raja Murray Group Training. Hope you're having a lovely Friday afternoon. Ripping weather, top of 22 for Mildura. About to catch up with Connor Orlinger from Teeny Real Estate Mildura. Have a look at a property that's been on the market for 12 months and just been sold. There's a little bit of a story behind that. We'll catch up with Connor shortly. River 1467.
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0: Good afternoon, Connor. Great to see you again.
2: Damo, always good to see you, mate.
0: Friday. Grand final day tomorrow.
2: Should it is, mate. Again? Absolutely, it should. I'm very keen to, I think, have a couple of light ones on the hill day, mate.
0: Don't talk to me about the hill, Connor. Old stock coming to life, a bit like me, old fella coming back to life. 341,
2: yep.
0: 23rd Street, Coolong. You've had on the books for 12 months, but like yep. you said, with the market at the moment, mm-hmm. it's starting to come back to life, things that have been sitting there.
2: Yeah, absolutely, Damo. So it's a bit of a unique one in itself. So it sits on about 18 acres and three bed, one bath with a little house on it. So it's a bit of a unique one for sure.
0: Yep.
2: And obviously it hasn't suited everyone, and it takes a few people to obviously have a look at it properly for themselves. But by all means, that stuff's still happening. So, you know, as I said, sitting on nearly 18 acres is a huge property.
0: It is.
2: Out in Coolong. So you think about it, that's not even a 20-minute drive to Mildura.
0: No, near it, Connor.
2: No, exactly. You're not even a 5-minute drive to the Coolong Primary School as well. So it's actually a great family spot as well. So it's zoned farming as well.
0: Yep.
2: So, you know, you can do quite a bit on there with sheds, fencing, whatever livestock you want and everything too. So the possibilities around this really there as well for shedding majorly as well. So you could put up 15 good-looking sheds, Damo.
0: Oh, it's a big patch of land, Connor, but what yep. surprised me,
2: yep.
0: like 18 acres, mm-hmm. your water right and everything else,
2: yep.
0: the price.
2: Yep, absolutely, Damo. It's a steal of a price of where it's at as well. Obviously, as we said, been on the market a little bit now as well, and that's a simple thing about the market is, as we say a lot of the time, it only takes one.
0: Well, it does. I just can't believe the price of that, though.
2: Yeah, $560, $595 was the price.
0: Yep.
2: So if you wanted it, unlucky. But there's stuff like this coming across.
0: So, but that's been there for 12 months, you say?
2: It has, Damo. So, yeah, it's been there long enough to have been seen. The numbers on this one actually were incredible to look at as well as to how many photo views it got, because in the back end of stuff, we can see exactly how many photos, yep. the views got of photos and everything, sorry, as well. That goes from floor plan to how many times it's been saved to how many times it's been sent as well. So the numbers to look at are incredible. I think it was something over 150,000 views just on the photos alone.
0: Well, when you look at it, the house is completely livable straight away. Yep. Yeah, sure, you could do a bit of work to it, but that's livable straight away. It's the 18 acres is worth that all day long.
2: Absolutely, it is, Damo. And as we said, you know, whether it's motorbikes, farming, you know, the sheds, the fences, the animals, there's quite a lot to be able to do here.
0: Catch up with you again shortly, Connor.
2: Cheers, Damo.
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0: 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Thanks to St. Asia Murray Group Training. Well, Victoria Police have taken to social media to ask the community to report retail thefts. It's a great idea. They say the retail thefts often involve violent and aggressive behaviour, with offenders increasingly carrying weapons. Now, that's not the news we want to hear. And these crimes obviously threaten frontline workers, customers and the wider community. To read all about that, catch up with all of today's local news, it's free. 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National news, sport and weather is on the way at 1 p.m. We'll find out what's making headlines around our neck of the woods. Back after 1 o'clock with a long lunch. Lionel Richie and Aussie Crawl on the way from the 80s. All thanks to St. Asia Murray Group Training to take you there. 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
0: 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Mildura versus Redcliffe at the Mildura Sporting Precinct. 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Who is going to claim the 2026 flag? 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
1: Hey there, I'm Brooke Seychelle. The Prime Minister has paid tribute to the 10 Australians killed in the 9/11 terror attacks as today marks 25 years since it happened. Over in the US, a drone show has created the silhouette of the Twin Towers with thousands of lights, each honouring a victim lost. Meanwhile, Daniel Billings, the convicted killer of childcare worker Molly Ticehurst, has been sentenced to 28 years in jail. The judge today imposing a non-parole period of 20 years after he pleaded guilty to her murder in Forbes in 2024. The deputy PM has pushed back on the South Australian Premier after he warned the major parties were in a political race to the bottom with One Nation on immigration. Speaking on Nine, Richard Marles says while he agrees it shouldn't be political football, Labor is working on policies to bring migration down.
2: Immigration needs to be pegged at a level which matches our infrastructure, our services. When we came to government, it was too high. In the aftermath of the pandemic, it does need to be brought down, and we have brought it down.
1: And the Jonas Brothers have made a special Aussie tribute in their NFL halftime show in Melbourne, the stars belting out John Farnham's You're the Voice at the MCG. On Seven there.
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1: The NFL continues down in Melbourne as we speak. San Francisco are currently ahead, leading the LA Rams 17-7. And it's finals footy in both Aussie codes tonight. The Lions are hopeful the Gabba crowd will be able to spur them on in tomorrow night's do-or-die semi-final against Adelaide. Coach Chris Fagan says the fans always give them a boost at home.
4: It's a special environment that we play in, and I think there's mutual respect between our crowd and our supporters and our players. So, we'll definitely be looking for that support tomorrow.
1: That's the latest in news and sport.
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5: Sunny afternoon for the Mallee, 22 for Mildura, Rombole 21, Oyen 20. Sunny for Lower Western, 22 for Wentworth and Broken Hill, Pooncarry 24. Sunny afternoon for Riverland, top of 22 for Renmark. 3-day forecast for Sunraysia, tomorrow grand final day, sunny 26. Sunday, a possible shower developing 29. Monday, mostly sunny 25. 1:04 in Redcliffs 20.
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0: Feeling good, River 1467, Toto Rosanna, you with Damo. Great to be company. Monday afternoon. Friday afternoon. Gee whiz, don't do that to yourself. All thanks to Siraja Murray Group Training. Kickstart your career, number 3, the Crescent Mildura. Grand final day tomorrow, SFNL. Gee whiz, what a big, huge day of local sport. I'll let you know all about the times and what's happening next. In the meantime, we'll keep the great music coming. Fleetwood Mac, Billy Ocean and The Verve on the way. 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

0: 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There's quite a few apprenticeships and traineeships up for grabs. 12 p.m. tomorrow, join us live from the MSP 2026 SFNL Grand Final Day. Of course, the big match between Mildura and Redcliffe beginning at 2 p.m. We'll catch up with coaches for both teams and a whole lot between 12 and 2. Join myself, Anthony Pirate-Parr, Phil Q and the rest of the team for midday tomorrow, a big day of local sport. About to catch up with Connor Orringer from Teeny Real Estate, Mildura Corner, 10th and Lyme. We're going to take a look at a four-bedroom house. They don't come that up that often.
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0: Connor, four bedrooms.
7: Yeah,
0: two baths, two cars. How often?
7: Not very for this price point, that's for sure.
0: 15 Acacia Drive, Mildura, like you set up off Deakin Avenue near Apcove.
7: Yep.
0: Four beds, four, two baths, two cars.
7: Yep.
0: $635 top dollar. It's a nice home, Connor. It's a solid brick home.
7: Yeah, absolutely it is, Damo. It's a great spot, as you said, as well. So price point obviously comes into it quite heavily here as well. Great land size. It's been an investment for someone for the past few years as well.
0: Yep.
7: So the owners of this one are pretty much ready to sell up and move on to something new. The fortunate thing about this one as well is the tenant's actually just vacated, which, don't get me wrong, we had a great tenant in there. He was a great person as well.
0: Yep.
7: But it now opens up a lot more opportunity for the rest of the market as well to either be someone for a first home buyer, that midpoint of someone's life where they're looking to buy something newer or bigger. And it also invites the investors back in as well, because you've got the potential to get someone back in there as well. So, as I said, whether it's an owner-occupier or an investor, it really suits both here.
0: Absolutely, yeah. Either one, I totally agree with you. It'd be great to owner-occupier.
7: It would, absolutely. It's renovated throughout places as well.
0: Yep.
7: And as you said, it's four beds. So the rental return on this one would be great as well.
0: That's what I mean. Yep. Four beds, how often, Connie? You don't see it that often. Most of it's got three.
7: Yeah.
0: Most homes are three bedrooms. And it's a lovely outdoor area. And the backyard's not that big you're going to spend all weekend in it either, but it's
7: exactly.
0: Nice.
7: Yep, but it's nice enough that, you know, you can mow that front lawn, have a couple of beers while you're doing it.
0: Absolutely.
7: And, mate, especially with the weather we've been having recently.
0: Oh, yeah. Nah, it's 15 Acacia Drive.
7: Yeah.
0: Head to your website for all your inspection times this weekend.
7: Yeah, absolutely, Damo. I know Josh is doing a couple as well. Ryan and I are going to have this weekend off.
0: Yep.
7: Go support some of the boys playing in the SFL Grand Final. So very excited for that as well. But you're very right on the four bedrooms there as well, Damo. They don't pop up too often, because what happened was a big influx of those investors came through.
0: Yep.
7: Seeing the best value in three-bedroom, two-bathroom homes and three-bedroom, one-bathroom homes, and kind of missed out on a few of the four-bedders. So definitely a great opportunity, a great spot.
0: We'll catch up with Connor Orringer shortly again from Teeny Real Estate.
7: Cheers, Damo.
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0: Manfred Mann, River 1467, just about out of time and a long lunch. All things St. Raja Murray Group Training, 11 away from 2. All your very latest national news, sport and weather's on the way at 2 o'clock. Back the other side, we'll count down Friday afternoon, all thanks to Tini Real Estate. The Killers and Boy Meets Girl on the way to take you to the news, River 1467.
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1: Hey there, I'm Brooke Seychelle. The NFL says today's NFL clash blockbuster at the MCG has already exceeded expectations. Commissioner Roger Goodall telling Seven they've been blown away by how successful it's already been.
2: It's exceeded our expectations on every level. I have never been in a more welcoming country community that loves sports. You're sports crazy, and it's wonderful to be a part of it.
1: The official attendance today is sitting at 100,021 people, just three off the MCG's capacity. It's the seventh largest NFL regular season crowd ever. Also making news today, both the Prime Minister and opposition leader have paid tribute to the 10 Australians killed in the 9/11 terror attacks on the 25th anniversary today. While over in New York, the skyline has lit up with almost 3,000 drones, recreating the silhouette of the Twin Towers. Queensland has seen its first credit downgrade since 2009 today, with the state losing its AA+ rating. S&P Global Ratings confirming it's now sitting at AA, but says the long-term outlook remains stable. And travellers can now travel from Melbourne to Coffs Harbour without passing a single traffic light following the opening of the new M1 extension. The new 15-kilometre stretch bypasses two locations in the Hunter region, avoiding a notorious bottleneck from large volumes of freight and commuters.
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1: To our top story, it seems the 49ers' decision to get to Australia early may have paid off after beating the LA Rams 27-7 at the MCG. San Fran spent 8 days here acclimatizing, exploring and meeting fans, while the Rams only got in yesterday morning. Debo Samuel Sr. tells Seven the Aussie crowd definitely got behind them.
4: I love when they came out and they was booing. But more of the story, like, we was out here for a week. It was a business trip. We enjoyed the city. I don't think you can fly 16 hours and be ready to play.
1: That's the latest in news and sport.
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5: Sunny afternoon for the Mallee, 22 for Mildura, Robinvale 21, Oyen 20. Sunny for Lower Western, 22 for Wentworth and Broken Hill, Pooncarry 24, and a mostly sunny afternoon for the Riverland, top of 22 for Renmark. 3-day forecast for Sunraysia tomorrow, local grand final day, sunny 26. Sunday, a possible shower developing 29. Monday, mostly sunny 25. 2:03 in Irempel, 21.
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Kylie Minogue, I should be so lucky with Damo. Great to have your company Friday afternoon. Thanks to Tini Real Estate. Corner of 10th and Lime, or give them a call on 50229200 for all your real estate needs. Let's keep Friday afternoon on the roll. Steely Dan on the way. Hope you like your two-up. Start with John Mellencamp, Kylie Minogue, Steely Dan on the way. What else we got? Eurythmics, Marvin Gaye, all on the way. Alanis Morissette, why have one good song from your favourite artist when you can have two right through there at 3 o'clock? 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

0: Feeling good, River 1467, Steely Dan, you with Damo. Great to have your company. Friday afternoon, all thanks to Tini Real Estate. Great to have your company. The Virtual River Runner was back on the sunny streets of St. Regis this morning, and what a prize for the month of September. Have a go at this one. The Massport Wood-Fired Oven. SS Medium 9-Brick Stainless Steel. 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Be a master of the slow cook. All you have to do is head to our website, to our win page, name the business in the photo the River Runner appears in, and you are in the draw. Fancy picking up $1,700 of wood-fired oven in time for Christmas. Head to our win page and get amongst it. Aaron Stevens is along shortly with On This Day, River 1467.
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6: It's September 11, the anniversary of the day that really changed the world, referred to as 9/11.
7: Immediately, there's speculation or cause for concern. This is the World Trade Center, so the questions have to be asked, was this purely an accident or could this have been an intentional act?
8: Oh, my God.
9: The building's exploding right now. You got people running up the street.
10: Oh, my God. Another plane has just hit. Explosion.
11: Today, we've had a national tragedy. Two airplanes have crashed into the World Trade Center in an apparent terrorist attack on our country.
12: David, I'm sorry to interrupt you, but we're looking at live pictures of the Pentagon where there is billowing smoke.
13: The Pentagon has been evacuated.
14: As you can see, perhaps the second tower, the front tower, the top portion of which is collapsing. Good Lord, there are no words.
6: Where were you when you first heard what was happening on this day in 2001? To some of the other events of September 11, the Atari 2600 was released in 1977, revolutionising the video game industry. And Aussie Samantha Stosur won the US Open on this day in 2011.
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6: To the birthdays, AFL legend Bruce Doole is 76, played 350-plus games for Carlton.
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6: Aussie Olympic gold medal-winning cyclist Cathy Watt turned 62.
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6: Australian actor and singer-songwriter Ben Lee celebrates his 48. TV TV veterinarian and host Chris Brown is also 48.
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6: Agents of S.H.I.E.L.D. star Elizabeth Henstridge turns 39.
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6: And Canberra Raiders great. Top try scorer and point scorer for the club, Jared Croker, is 36.
20: And it's the 100th try in his NRL career for Jared Croker.
6: Finally, Australian singer Renee Geyer was born on this day in 1953, died age 69 in 2023. Remembering Renee Geyer and the victims of the 9/11 attacks on September 11.
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cheers to those moments in music you just have to crank up. 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

0: Feeling good, River 1467. I heard it through the grapevine. You with Damo. Great to be company. Friday afternoon, all thanks to Teeny Real Estate. Corner of 10th and Lime here in Mildura. 10 away from 3, your very latest national news, sport and weather is on the way at 3 p.m. We'll find out what's going on in the big mad world. Back after 3, we'll play the key at 3, Frunkle Monkeys, for the last time for the week. And we'll check the lucky fiver before 3 o'clock. That's worth $175 this week. We'll do that soon.
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0: You have until 4 p.m. this afternoon to bring it into 139th Street if you can find it. 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
1: Hey there, I'm Brooke Seychelle. A monster crowd has witnessed San Francisco stun the Super Bowl favourites in Melbourne's historic NFL blockbuster. Harrison Preeb is at the MCG.
2: 100,021 packing the MCG for the first ever NFL clash down under. Commissioner Roger Goodell declaring he has plans to bring the game to town for many years to come. The 49ers clinching a 27-7 upset over divisional rivals LA to open their season in style. Cornerback Brock Purdy steering the Niners to victory, finishing with more than 200 passing yards and 3 touchdown passes.
1: Meanwhile, the PM has paid tribute to the lives lost in the September 11 attacks, 25 years on today.
3: We pause to reflect on that darkest of days. We think of the nearly 3,000 whose lives were stolen, including the 10 Australians. And we think of all those whose lives were changed forever.
1: Also making headlines, convicted murderer Daniel Billings has been sentenced to 28 years in jail after he murdered his ex-partner Molly Ticehurst in 2024. Billings was sentenced in the Orange Supreme Court today with a non-parole period of 20 years. And a major update for Aussies affected by a rare form of motor neuron disease, with Canberra moving the life-changing treatment Qalsody onto the PBS next month. It means the cost will fall from almost $29,000 to just $25 a script.
4: Sport for Anne Webster, your member for Mallee, authorised A. Webster Mildura.
1: Back to our top story. It's history in the making today as San Francisco have claimed the NFL's first match win in Australia, defeating the LA Rams 27-7 at the MCG. Closer to home, South Sydney and Newcastle meet in tonight's do-or-die NRL final in Sydney. Our league expert Corey Oates reckons it's tough to split.
5: The Rabbitohs, there's a lot of emotion behind their games through the Jai stuff, but then the Knights this year have played really good footy. I'd love to see the Knights organisation do well.
1: That's the latest in news and sport.
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6: Sunny afternoon for the Mallee, 22 for Mildura, Robinbell 21, Oyen 20. Sunny for Lower Western, 22 for Wentworth and Broken Hill, Pooncarry 24. And a mostly sunny afternoon for the Riverland, top of 22 for Renmark. 3-day forecast for Sunraysia tomorrow, grand final day, sunny 26. Sunday, a possible shower developing 29. And Monday, mostly sunny 25. 3:04 in Redcliffe 21.
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6: 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Key word, letter or theme in the first three after 3 o'clock. 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

0: Feeling good, River 1467, Carl Douglas, Kung Fu Fighting. Surely not everybody was Kung Fu Fighting. You was Dame A, great to have your company, all thanks to Teeny Real Estate. The Friday afternoon, there was a key at 3, Frunkle Monkey's Fruit Market. Keyword, letter or theme in the first three after 3 o'clock. I've had Andy and Christine on the phone. They were on the money too. Wasn't an easy one this afternoon. Had a few calls that were off the money. Let's have a look. Joey, Concrete Blonde, It's Only Natural, Crowded House, and Carl Douglas, Kung Fu Fighting. What do you reckon? Keyword, letter or theme? Keyword, there's definitely a key letter there this afternoon. Concrete Blonde, Crowded House, and Carl Douglas. The letter C. Congratulations to those two people. They're in the draw. And when we're talking about Uncle Monkey's Fruit Market, make sure you go out and see Steve and the team this afternoon. They're open till 7 p.m. Zucchini's on special, local naval oranges, $1.99 a kilogram. You can pick up 5 kilogram bags of brush spuds for $3.99 a bag. Absolutely madness. As I said, open to 7 p.m. this evening, and Steve's got specials right across the store. There's no doubt about it. Catch up with Connor Oranger shortly again from Teeny Real Estate. Then we're going to hit the secret sound for the last time for the week. $1,090 up for grabs this afternoon. We'll do that soon.
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2: Connor, this spot, 81 Ontario Avenue, Mildura.
3: Yep.
2: 600 square metres of land.
3: Mm-hmm.
2: Correct me if I'm wrong. Yep. Very rare to find a home in that part of Mildura.
3: Yeah, absolutely, Damo. Especially on 600 square metres, because a lot of the homes nowadays are being built on 400 square metre blocks.
2: We're talking opposite Mansion Reserve.
3: Yep, exactly right, Damo. Not even a 30-second walk to some of the best chicken and chips in town as well.
2: Good afternoon, Graham.
3: Yep, which is the GFC there.
2: They wouldn't come up in that area often, would it?
3: No, they really don't, Damo. It's 3-bed, 1-bath, and, you know, you've got one car listed on there as well, but really you can fit 3 in that driveway too.
2: Easy.
3: You've got a bit of a shed out the back, so there's some unique colours throughout the home. And whether you were to fall in love with that or to change it, obviously you've got that option as well.
2: There's good bones there.
3: There absolutely is. It's a builder's home. There's some solar on the roof as well, Damo. So don't quote me on the exact amount of solar at the moment, but it's definitely there too. So it's really a gem in a hidden location in a sense as well that people don't know about too often.
2: Yeah, you're not going to get that opposite Mansion Reserve on Ontario Avenue. You're only 6-7 minutes from town on foot.
3: Yep.
2: Opposite of Parkland, basically, and like you said, right near the best golden fried chicken in Asia. So
3: exactly right.
2: $5.55. I'm surprised it's still sitting there.
3: Yeah, Damo, it's definitely a great price point there as well. So $5.35 to $5.55. It's hard to go wrong with a price range like that. People might be asking, you know, where are the offers laying around, and where would we want to be?
2: Yep.
3: You know, it's in that price range is the best answer to that. So,
2: yeah.
3: And if you don't see value in that as well, well, good luck seeing value in much.
2: Well, it's hard to haggle on a price like that because it's well priced, Connor. So,
3: exactly right, Damo. And we go back to that whole thing of the owner, occupier, or investor. And really, again, it suits both that demographic.
2: Exactly right. Head to your website for all your inspection times this weekend.
3: Absolutely, Damo. We've actually got one today as well, 12:40 to 1. Yep. So we'll see how that one goes as well. We'll keep the viewers and the listeners updated as well. But I wouldn't be surprised if the one's not here over the next couple of weeks.
2: Connor, it's been great to catch up with you.
3: Cheers, Damo. Always, mate.
2: Have a great weekend.
3: Absolutely. And am I a jurisdiction to ask who you've got for tomorrow?
2: Who have I got? What, in commentary?
3: In the footy.
2: Who have I got? What, the commentary team?
3: Who are you going for, Damo? I know the commentary team well.
2: Mildura.
3: I've got Redcliffe, mate, so we'll see about it.
2: On that note, we'll have a good weekend, Connor.
3: Cheers, Damo.
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0: 1,090 smackaroos on the table this afternoon. It is the sound has Roger stumped. What do you reckon that could be? 5023 1467 and give it a go. Jump on the phone. We are going to play that next.
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0: SFNL 2026 Final Series Grand Final. Mildura versus Redcliffs at the Mildura Sporting Precinct. The whole season comes down to Saturday. Who is going to claim the 2026 flag? 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
0: With huge thanks to the beautiful Houston Club Resort, Nixon Street, Houston, $1,090 up for grabs. Got Roger on the phone. Good afternoon, Roger. I hope you're well.
6: Who are you tipping for tomorrow?
0: Mildura.
6: Are you?
0: Yep.
6: I reckon it'll be Redcliffs.
0: There you go. What do you reckon this secret sound is?
6: Oh, I reckon someone pulling tape off a cardboard box.
0: Oh, good guess, Roger, but not the one we're after, though.
6: Roger.
0: Yeah, have a good afternoon, mate. Enjoy the footy tomorrow.
6: Ta-da.
0: See you, mate. That's a good one. I tell you what, I was only doing that the other night at home, and I thought, I'll tell you what, but nah, it's not the secret sound. As I said, it is the sound has some rages stumped at the moment. There's no doubt about it. And a big hello to all the staff up there this afternoon at the Houston Club Resort who often listen in. Hope you're having a lovely Friday. Don't forget live entertainment up there this weekend in the main lounge, Friday and Saturday nights. Get up amongst the Houston Club. It's a beautiful spot in St. Roger. We're heading to a jackpot. That stash of cash continues to grow.
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0: $1,095 Monday morning with Dave Burrows and the Breakfast Show. In the meantime, you can simply head to the website, to our win page, and listen to that sound as many times you like. Be waiting for Dave's cue to call just after 8 a.m. Monday morning, and you know the drill. You get it right, you will get the cash. Hope you're having a lovely Friday afternoon. Here's Seal. 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

0: feeling good, River 1467, Cole Chisel, when the war is over. You at Domo, great to have your company. All thanks to Tini Real Estate. I'm just about out of time this afternoon. 13 away from 4, your very latest national news, sport and weather's on the way at 4 p.m. We'll see what's making headlines around our neck of the woods. Thanks for having your company this afternoon. I'm now on 10 days annual leave from Monday. I'll be talking to you again in 2 weeks' time. Craig Bennings will take you through the afternoons. Hope you have a lovely Friday night. May your local football team win tomorrow. Till then, take care. Chat soon. I'm heading home to put the kettle on.
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0: Hello there. It's Jonesy and Amanda driving you home.
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2: Fast Five.
0: The Fast Five is here. Five questions. Can you go all the way and answer all five questions correctly? If you do that, Amanda will say...
4: Your last chance this week, a $250 Bevel's Jewelry gift voucher.
0: Five questions. Can you go all the way and answer all five questions correctly? If you do that, Amanda will say...
4: Your last chance this week, a $250 Bevel's Jewelry gift voucher.

0: Whoa.
1: Yuck.
0: Joseph, do you know?
1: That's terrible.
2: Eye of the Tiger and Firefly.
1: Wow! I'd like to make myself
0: believe. Man, Joseph, how did you do that?
1: It gave me the effect of, when you're driving and one of the windows is down a bit? That's how it felt.
0: I don't know how you did that, Joseph. That's extraordinary. What an amazing ear you have, Joseph.
2: Thank you.
0: You can send us a picture if you'd like.
1: I was hoping Joseph would say pardon.
0: Where would you find the world's steepest street? Is it A, in Italy, B, in New Zealand, or C, in Switzerland?
2: Italy.
1: Sorry, no, it's not.
0: It's not in Italy. Joseph.
1: Farewell, Joseph, and your amazing bat-like ears.
0: It's been on social media lately. People are skiing down this particular street.
1: Really?
0: If that gives you any clues. 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
4: Good afternoon, Connor. Great to see you again.
5: Damo, always good to see you, mate.
4: Friday. Grand final day tomorrow.
5: Should it be, mate? Absolutely it should. I'm very keen to, I think, have a couple light ones on the hill, Damo.
4: Don't talk to me about the hill, Connor. Old stock coming to life, a bit like me, old fella coming back to life. 341.
5: Yep.
4: 23rd Street, Coolong. You've had on the books for 12 months, but like you said, with the market at the moment, it's starting to come back to life, things that have been sitting there.
5: Yeah, absolutely, Damo. So it's a bit of a unique one in itself. So it sits on about 18 acres and three bed, one bath with a little house on it. So it's a bit of a unique one for sure.
4: Yep.
5: And obviously it hasn't suited everyone, and it takes a few people to obviously have a look at it properly for themselves. But by all means, that stuff's still happening. So, you know, as I said, sitting on nearly 18 acres is a huge property.
4: It is.
5: Out in Coolong. So you think about it, that's not even a 20-minute drive to Mildura.
4: No, near it, Connor.
5: No, exactly. You're not even a 5-minute drive to the Coolong Primary School as well. So it's actually a great family spot as well. So it's zoned farming as well.
4: Yep.
5: So, you know, you can do quite a bit on there with sheds, fencing, whatever livestock you want and everything too. So the possibilities around this really there as well for shedding majorly as well. So you could put up 15 good-looking sheds, Damo.
4: Oh, it's a big patch of land, Connor, but what surprised me, like 18 acres, your water right and everything else, the price.
5: Yep, absolutely, Damo. It's a steal of a price of where it's at as well. Obviously, as we said, been on the market a little bit now as well, and that's a simple thing about the market is, as we say a lot of the time, it only takes one.
4: Well, it does. I just can't believe the price out there.
5: Yeah, $560, $595 was the price.
4: Yep.
5: So if you wanted it, unlucky. but there's stuff like this coming across.
4: Yeah, but that's been there for 12 months, you say?
5: It has, Damo. So, yeah, it's been there long enough to have been seen. The numbers on this one actually were incredible to look at as well as to how many photo views it got, because in the back end of stuff, we can see exactly how many photos, the views got of photos and everything, as well. That goes from floor plan to how many times it's been saved to how many times it's been sent as well. So the numbers to look at are incredible. I think it was something over 150,000 views just on the photos alone.
4: Well, when you look at it, the house is completely livable straight away.
5: Yep.
4: Yeah, sure, you could do a bit of work to it, but that's livable straight away. It's the 18 acres is worth that all day long.
5: Absolutely, it is, Damo. And as we said, you know, whether it's motorbikes, farming, you know, the sheds, the fences, the animals, there's quite a lot to be able to do here.
4: Catch up with you again shortly, Connor.
5: Cheers, Damo.
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0: Hello, it's Jonesy Demanda driving you home this Friday afternoon.
1: During COVID, did you make sourdough for a starter and do things like that?
0: Nope.
1: Did your wife?
0: Nope. No, no interest in that. I didn't even brew my own beer.
1: My son went through a phase of making kombucha at home. Remember that? Did you see that? It was a giant jar that sat on the side of the bench.
0: Mm-hmm.
1: And I could see it was just gone off. And he kept emailing the man who said, no, keep going, keep going. And then 6 months later, he said, no, that's off. Chuck it all out. But all that sourdough starter thing. Remember Sarah who used to work with us?
0: Yes.
1: Our newsreader. And she had this old recipe. Remember that? Where you then got some of that cake or something.
0: Yeah, and you passed it on to someone else.
1: And you bake it and then you pass it to someone else and it goes like that.
0: Yeah, largely someone you don't like. It's like a chain letter.
1: It's a bit like a chain letter. You kind of feel a little bit anxious about it because you don't want to stuff up this long, continuous line. But what about this? There's a well-documented sourdough starter known as Carl Griffith's Oregon Trail sourdough starter that started in 1847 that is still going.
0: Wow.
1: Yeah, incredible, isn't it? The starter that rode west in a covered wagon in 1847 still raises bread today by strangers. I like this. Strangers who never met the man who carried it. Well, duh, I wasn't going to be on the Oregon Trail and meet him. So he kept the culture alive for 70 years. He inherited it as a boy in Oregon in 1930.
0: Yeah.
1: He died in 2000 and a volunteer group formed to maintain the sourdough starter, and they've been mailing out over 100,000 starters to bakers worldwide for free.
0: So it's just a blob of sourdough and they pick bits of it, is that right?
1: No, I think the starter, actually, how does a starter work? I don't even know. I think it's...
0: Because it could be anything.
1: It's the fermenting yeast.
0: Yep.
1: I'm not sure.
0: Yep.
1: But we're going to put these details on our socials because thousands of bakers around the world, as I said, have asked for this, for a portion of the sourdough starter to keep the tradition going, and volunteers send it out to you from Oregon.
0: Yeah, right.
1: Amazing.
0: It could be.
1: I mean, you know, you started a culture in the same socks you've been wearing since 1974. I don't see anyone lining up to keep that going,
0: I'm going to pass them on to you.
1: It'll be like ether.
0: Why don't you start something?
1: Well, if we use your socks, we can make a shoe pastry. Oh,
0: okay.
1: Let's end this with a pun.
0: I don't know what's worse. It's Jonesy Demanda driving you home for Jam Nation.
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10: Hey there, I'm Brooke Seychelle. Tributes are flowing today for the almost 3,000 people who lost their lives in the 9/11 terror attacks, as today marks 25 years since it happened. Journalist Sandra Sully broke the story to Australia as she presented the late news live on air and says it was hard to find the words to adequately describe what she was seeing.
11: No one really expected those buildings to actually collapse. And then when they did, it was a concertina pancake shuddering of horrendous proportions.
10: Meanwhile, ACO has revealed politically motivated violence is more likely today than it was 25 years ago. Boss Mike Burgess saying 16 terror threats have been disrupted in the 9 months since the Bondi terror attacks. He says the threats include those with extreme right-wing ideology, others with extreme left-wing, and those in the middle. To New South Wales, where Daniel Billings, the convicted killer of childcare worker Molly Ticehurst, has been sentenced to 25 years in jail. The judge today imposing a non-parole period of 20 years after he pleaded guilty to her murder in Forbes in 2024. Meanwhile, Queensland's been hit with a dreaded credit downgrade for the first time in nearly 20 years amid the state's spiralling debt. S&P Global Ratings has lowered the state's rating from AA+ to AA. And the NFL commissioner says today's historic clash at the MCG is not a one-off. Roger Goodell telling Seven it's one of many.
12: Yes, we're going to be back, and we're going to be back multiple times.
13: Sport for Anne Webster, your member for Mallee, authorised A. Webster Mildura.
10: Our last story, and the coach of the LA Rams doesn't believe their decision to arrive in Australia late was behind their loss today. The Rams went down to San Fran 27-7 after only arriving here yesterday morning, while the 49ers arrived over a week ago. Rams coach Sean McVay says if that was the wrong decision, he'll own it.
14: I don't believe that that's why we didn't play well enough. I really don't. It's easy in hindsight to be able to say it was a miss, but those are responsibilities that, you know, I'll take.
10: That's the latest in news and sport.
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7: Here it is, brand new forecast for tonight and tomorrow. Remaining fine this evening for Mallee. A mostly sunny day tomorrow after chance of morning fog in the southeast. Top of 26 for Mildura and Robinvale, Oyen 25. Remaining fine this evening for Lower Western. Sunny day tomorrow. 26 for Wentworth and Broken Hill. Pooncarry 28. And mostly fine this evening for Riverland. Sunny day tomorrow, top of 26 for Renmark. 3-day forecast for St. Rasia. Sunday, possible shower developing, 29. Monday, mostly sunny, 25. And Tuesday, partly cloudy, 20.
15: Jonesy and Amanda.
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17: 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Hello, Wiggles.
16: Jonesy. Yeah, personal friend.
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20: 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That's what the J stands for.
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25: It's showtime.
0: Hello there, my friend. How are you?
26: I'm well, and you?
0: I am a little disturbed. I was walking past the client experience team, which used to be radio sales, and you know how we do water cooler chat, largely from the content that they provide us.
26: Yeah, they put it on a whiteboard, and each week they all contribute to
0: today
26: what they think.
0: Today is an interesting pickle.
26: Okay.
0: And have you seen it?
26: No.
0: I'll run this past you. It's a very interesting pickle.
26: Okay.
0: It's a situation.
26: Do you like pickles?
0: It's a situation that I don't know if I'd want to be involved in. I'll just say that to you.
26: Is it a maths class?
0: Okay, next to a maths class. I'd rather be in a maths class. Coming up next, I saw some great stuff that I want to buy from TV. You know my piece-by-piece things?
26: This isn't one of those slicer-dices. Remember we bought those and sliced our fingers off?
0: By the way, have you seen that single omelette-making thing?
26: No, Brendan. That's the most ludicrous thing. I have seen the ads, and I've seen you looking at the ads. No. I forbid it.
0: God, now it's forbidden.
26: What a piece of kitchen junk makes one individual omelette.
0: Well, I'll try and change your mind on my next proposed purchase.
26: All right.
0: That's coming up. It's Jonesy and Amanda driving you home for Jam Nation.
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It's Jonesy Demander driving you home this Friday afternoon. I like those week by week magazine. It's Jonesy Demander driving you home this Friday afternoon. I like those week by week magazine.

0: be like the size of a car?
1: No. No.
0: 1 to 32.
1: It'd be about, the wingspan would be my arm span.
0: That's big.
1: No, thank you. So it's, they get you in. It's like.
0: But can I ask you this?
1: It's like when you get onto ice, but it starts off small.
0: Your gateway drug. But if it's that big, what arrives, you can't just go and buy small bits in the mail.
1: No. So you go to your news agent and you get a copy of the magazine.
0: But how, if it's, like, how many bits would you need to make something that big?
1: Well, it can go for a long time. Hence the small print. And then there was the build your own Batmobile. Do you remember?
0: No, I don't, Brandon.
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0: Die-cast. So that's metal.
1: See, it's good value.
0: But how do you get metal in on a magazine?
1: It's in the magazine. How is this?
0: I just remember bits of balsa wood that you'd get to build
1: balsa
0: things.
1: Balsa wood? What are you?
0: How big are these magazine packets?
1: Building your own Wright Brothers flyer?
0: Yeah.
1: Okay, the latest one that popped up while I was watching Outback Truckers was this.
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0: What's the scale?
1: That one you could build. Dom's Charger, RT Charger. You know the black car?
0: No, I've never watched it.
1: Oh, come on.
0: I've never watched it. So I know what
1: didn't
0: a Charger is.
1: Didn't we interview him, Vin Diesel?
0: Yeah.
1: Well, you had to see the movie.
0: No, I didn't.
1: Anyway, you could build that one. So that's 99p, which is pretty reasonable. What's that? What's that?
0: 99p.
1: Sterling versus Aussie dollar.
0: It is $1.86.
1: Oh, that's all right.
0: That's pretty cheap. How big's the car?
1: It's about... Big as a bread box.
0: Oh.
1: So how much is that? $2 by...
0: Well, it's $186. So you say $2. Right.
1: $2. So, hang $200 on.
0: $200.
1: So then after you buy the first magazine, the magazine goes up to $10.
0: So the first one's $1.86.
1: Is $1.86. And then it goes up to $10. 10 pounds.
0: So I'm going to look up how much 10 pounds is.
1: What's 10 pounds?
0: $18.78. Oh, we could have done that.
1: Okay.
0: So, how embarrassing for us 18, both.
1: $18.78.
0: So that would be
1: times
0: $2,000.
1: Okay.
0: Oh, gee. For the next one.
1: I hope you get a pink slip off Dom.
0: So have you been forbidden?
1: I've been forbidden.
0: Yeah.
1: Remember the Doctor Who Dalek?
4: Oh. The ultimate Doctor Who monster, the Dalek. Own a piece of television history with this officially licensed 1-to-2 scale model of the Time.
1: Look at this guy.
4: Dalek. It moves and features lights and sounds.
5: 1-to-2?
4: 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Issue 1/199.
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8: Hi, I'm Sally Pearson. The Opals have been eliminated from the Women's Basketball World Cup. The Aussies going down to Spain by 23 points in this morning's quarterfinal. Aryna Sabalenka has kept her hopes of claiming a third straight US Open title alive. The 28-year-old defeated Jessica Pegula in straight sets to advance to the final at Flushing Meadows. And the Sydney Thunder will welcome back a fan favourite for WBBL 12, former England captain Heather Knight, returning to the Lime Green for a fifth season after inking a one-year deal.
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Better music and more of it.

0: Pop, pop, pop.
1: Yeah.
2: Yeah. I don't even know what that means. Hello, Jenna.
1: I think you did that one last week.
0: No, I said, what's up, hun?
1: Nah, that was the week before, and that was gross.
2: Yeah, it's all gross.
0: Well, hang on, all those influencers that talk with their mouths open. That's how they
2: talk with their mouths open. What a shock.
0: They do that. They never close their mouths when they talk.
2: Anyway, Jenna, what have we done this week?
0: I wish you would do from time to time.
1: Anyway, it's been a huge week across the Jonesy and Amanda socials, and it all started with the overwhelming emotion of seeing Jai Arrow run out for his 100th Rabbitohs game after his motor neurone disease diagnosis. Mm. So our video has received close to 200,000 views in a few days and thousands of beautiful comments, such as this one from Jan, who writes, "The last 2 weeks have been so emotional watching Jai walk out. He's such a beautiful person who doesn't deserve this, especially at such a young age, and having it affecting him so severely, so quickly. No one deserves these terrible diseases. Rabbitohs supporters really miss seeing him play. He was amazing on the field, but so good to see, to still see him at the games cheering his team on. We're all with him."
2: Oh, that sums it up beautifully. Yes. It really does.
1: Yes. Another popular post was your view on Raygun and her new Netflix documentary, Breaking Badly. So, you guys believe that Raygun was unfairly treated, and if a male did that performance, then the blowback wouldn't have been as harsh.
0: Well, he'd be a hero.
2: Because what I thought was that as Australians, we like the underdog, we like the quirky story, but people really turned on her and I didn't quite understand why. What did people think?
1: Yeah, so our video's received thousands of comments. This one from Kieran, he writes, "I disagree. If it was a bloke doing it, I believe it would have been a very similar reaction. I do agree sexism played a part in the uproar, but no way would a bloke be called a hero for doing that. This wasn't a larrikin going on Australia's Got Talent. This was the Olympics."
2: Mm. Oh, okay.
0: Yeah, but I would implore anyone before they say anything, watch the documentary, because then it will change your mind.
1: Yeah, well, Eliza, she says, "I was appalled at the sports psychologist who didn't take her anxiety seriously enough and empower her more, rather than just dismissing her fear that the whole world might laugh at her. It's the Olympics. The whole world was watching and that fear became a sad reality. This was the first time breakdancing was an event grouped with all these elite athletes. She should have gotten more support."
2: Oh, yeah. Interesting.
0: There you
2: Very
0: go.
2: Interesting.
1: Yes.
2: Like
1: I love
2: support,
1: our listeners.
0: We support the B-boys and the B-girls.
2: Yeah. You're on the D list.
1: On another note, it's time for Digital Jenners. This is where I choose my favourite contributor of the week, who will receive a bespoke tin hat made by Amanda.
2: I'd better get onto it.
1: And this week it goes to Xander on Facebook, who commented this on our recent tin hat video.
2: Yes.
1: Mm-hmm. He writes, "Finally some real news in the media. We might be all right if you act normal and realise that we have been lied to and deceived for many generations till now."
0: Mm-hmm.
1: Also, no punctuation.
0: No, and capitals.
2: And what conspiracy in particular?
1: That was about the trams.
0: Ah, the yes. trams, yeah.
1: Yes.
0: Yeah, that was, we had Rob, regular contributor Rob.
2: What was he saying about the trams?
0: Said the electric trams were running in Melbourne.
2: Before they had electricity.
0: Before they had electricity. And it was just on radiant energy
2: right.
0: the sun. And the
2: stop,
0: reason,
2: stop.
0: The reason they can't meter radiant energy
2: because
0: the sun
2: can't, yeah,
0: is raining upon us.
2: No
0: do
2: one
0: you not
2: can,
0: see?
2: Yes, no one can charge it.
0: When did they get to you,
2: it
0: man?
2: It just hurts my head.
0: Go and eat a lizard and a baby. Jenna, thank you. We like to call her our social media dipstick by the way she sings. Or is it the lizard people that eat the babies?
2: I don't know, but we know what you're having this weekend.
0: I feel like lizard baby tonight.
3: Righto, you two. That's enough.
2: Do baby peas count? So I do like them.
0: I think you should give peas a chance.
2: Oh, this show is ending in the most.
0: It's terrible. It's
2: way.
0: Friday.
2: I'm
0: That's
2: sorry,
0: what
2: everyone. What a dreadful
0: I know.
2: End of the week.
0: We will attempt to do better next
2: I
0: week.
2: I promise you, we will.
0: If you want to hear more of this, why would you bother? 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
0: Forecast in for tonight and tomorrow, remaining fine this evening for Mallee. Mostly sunny day tomorrow, off a chance of morning fog in the southeast. 26, Mildura and Robvale, Ayun 25. Remaining fine this evening for Lower Western. Sunny day tomorrow, 26 for Wentworth and Broken Hill. Pooncarry 28. And fine this evening for Riverland. Sunny day tomorrow, top of 26 for Renmark. 3-day forecast for St. Regis. Sunday, possible shower developing, 29. Monday, mostly sunny, 25. And Tuesday, partly cloudy, 20.
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22: Hey, welcome to the Christian O'Connell Show. It's Friday. We got our Friday recommendations and we're asking you the best question anyone asks you on a Friday. 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

Christian O'Connell Show. We're doing double thumbs up. Our Friday recommendations. Christian, mine is It's a Bit Late to the Party. 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That is an incredible book.

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0: Rich and O'Connell show. Every Wednesday on the show, middle of the week, we ask you to rate your week so far out of five. Patsy, how's yours going so far?
1: Yeah, not so good. I'd say a 1 out of 5 at this point.
0: What?
1: Yeah, 1 out of 5, and it's due to one of the Chuckle Sisters, in fact.
0: Oh, I thought they just heaped chaos onto my life and the show.
1: Oh, no.
0: Oh, wow, they found a new mark.
1: Yes, it's infiltrating into Patsy's life. I have to say, though, very, very kindly, Tina Teens is helping me with my podcast in recording it. So we had an interview yesterday afternoon.
0: Cool, and you paying her or?
1: No.
0: Oh, I don't just do that for free extra stuff.
1: Well, I thought you were with
0: Tina.
1: Out of your pocket.
0: Tina. Tina, you okay? Is she making you work on a podcast now?
2: I'm not okay. It's traumatic.
1: So traumatic. Well, I'll tell you what was traumatic. So we are just training on the studio. When I say we, I mean Teens. So we did this interview yesterday. Fantastic interview. I reckon it's one of the best ones I've done.
0: Great. So is this a new season?
1: Yeah, I'm doing series 3 of Rage Against the Menopause. It's coming out in October. And I had a brilliant professor, very hard to secure this professor. She's brilliant. She's leading this world first study. Like, your breakthrough to get this interview. Anyway, she was fantastic. Anyway, Teens came in when we'd finished just to save off the interview for me. And she,
0: save off. I've never heard that phrase in 28 years of radio. Save it off.
1: Save it to the computer, you know, so it's there and label it for
0: right
1: editing.
0: Click. Tina, yeah. Right click on that. Right click. Yep, hard right drive. Click. Save local drive, actually.
1: Yeah, yeah, yeah. But she went a wider shade of pale and I knew exactly what was going on.
0: Oh, no.
1: I said, Teens, are you okay? What's going on? Is it not there? She goes, oh, I forgot to hit the key.
0: Oh.
1: It actually didn't record.
0: Pats, do you think she really forgot or she was...
1: Maybe. Anyway, she felt awful. I felt awful for her because we have all been there, right? We've all done it.
0: Yes.
1: We have all done it. And I said, you know what? It's cool. And Linda, my subject.
0: Do you know what? I'm going to be like this now, but the moment you're out of here, I'm on the phone to Caitlin.
1: No, it's not like that.
0: Is she a long-term member of this team? Where are we at contract-wise? Fee transfer at the end of the season? Fox are looking for a junior. Shove her over there. Probably get someone well with Fev. He looks like he likes Greek food. Poor Tina, how... Now, let's hear it from your point of view. You must have been terrified. You need to go into witness protection.
2: I wanted to die.
0: Of all the people.
2: Oh, yeah. It was horrible. Oh. She looked at me with these eyes and I just had to be like...
0: And those eyes are like Raven's eyes.
1: Oh, cut it out. This isn't... No.
0: You literally went on an 8-year odyssey in 8 seconds.
2: I saw my life.
0: Without the bit on the beach with Charlize Theron.
1: You know what? We've all done it. We have all been there. Remember old mate Jack who used to be on this show? Was it Amy Shark, his interview for his podcast?
0: Yes.
1: And he'd forgotten.
0: She had a major sense of humour failure.
1: Everyone does it. And I had a fantastic, Linda who I was interviewing, she said, you know what? I've got time. Let's just do it again. And it was a better interview because we were both more relaxed. Yeah, she was brilliant. So.
0: Well, I'm Tina. You know what that is? That is brilliant producing.
2: Thank you.
0: You knew she had a better one in her. Oh, dear. I accidentally forgot it. Why don't you do it again? But better, actually, Pat.
1: Yes.
0: And Professor Lady.
1: Yes.
2: I thought I'd help the team out. You know, I'm a good team player.
0: How quickly did your blood turn to ice?
2: Immediately. The second
1: she
2: I saw the pop-up was this little button, I was like, oh, no.
3: Record button.
1: That's everyone, seriously.
0: It's that record on, off.
1: The red button.
0: Everyone who's been working in radio in a while has one of these.
1: Yep.
0: Honestly, mine was after a 2-hour interview with Ricky Gervais in his office.
3: No.
0: And then as I left playing it back, I realised there was nothing. 2 hours. You don't waste that, man. He gave me his own time. It wasn't even for the radio show.
1: Oh, wow.
0: It was to launch his new podcast.
1: Oh.
0: And he was going to be the first guest. 2 hours of that. He's a very busy man. I'll tell you one thing about Ricky. Doesn't suffer fools gladly. There was no ambiguity about how he felt.
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0: Christian O'Connell Show. Time waste today. We're looking for your Make a Movie American. You're looking for your American movies. American movies, you say?
1: Mm.
0: The all-you-can-eat breakfast club. Easy, Chuck.
1: Gold.
0: Finding Ammo.
1: Silver.
0: Honey, I supersize the kids. Size of them.
1: Christian O'Connell. Gold, though.
0: The quarterback of Notre Dame.
1: Silver plus.
0: And no health insurance for old men.
1: Gold plus. Very good.
0: Rhea, what have you got? Make a movie American.
1: Hey, bro, where art thou?
0: Oh, wow.
1: Hey, bro.
0: The worst of the year.
1: Where art thou?
0: Open the studio. Let that smell out. Hey. Not great.
1: You at least had a silver?
0: No, yeah, that's actually incredible, and you know it as well. These whiff of Friday.
1: Hugh Grant's got a pair of stirrups?
0: What?
1: It's about a cowboy.
0: And again, ungrated.
1: I got two. It's all right. I got more.
0: All right. Come on.
1: Dr. Seuss is chugging down a brewski, man. It's the cat in the frat.
0: No, that's good. That's good. All right, that's gold. No, well done. Well saved. Well saved.
1: Okay, I'm going to push the envelope now. It was a proud day for the Americans in 1772 when they finally kicked out those British. No country for old poms. Get out of our country.
0: Ungradable. Absolutely ungradable. That is so offensive. Everything we've done for this beautiful country. How they send me here as a frontier teacher as well. A gift to you all as well. How very dare you, sir. How dare you. Good day to you, sir. All right. Send us yours. Make a movie, American. If we have American listeners, these are all in jest. There's some... I think you called it friendly fire. It's so incredible. Rhea, are you ready to mark?
1: Let's go.
0: Paddington right to bear arms.
1: Gold. His little
0: that's
1: bear
0: just
1: arms.
0: To start. Yes. That's from Elliot Dean. Steve Gilbert has got a great one. If I could see my feet, I'd kick you.
1: Oh, come on now, bronze. Come on.
0: No, that's a gold, sir.
1: That is naughty.
0: That is a gold.
1: That is naughty.
0: Marcus has got Donald and Melania make a porno. Let's hope not.
1: Silver.
0: Dude, where's my dude?
1: Bronze.
0: The hills have fries.
1: Gold.
0: I now pronounce you Chuck Norris and Larry.
1: Gold.
0: My cousin's, instead of my cousin Vinny, my cousin's not skinny.
1: Come on, bronze.
0: Gridiron Man.
1: Silver.
0: Well done, Mick. Big Mama's Frat House.
1: Gold.
0: That's great, Mark. Catch up if you can.
1: Gold.
0: Interview with an Oprah.
1: Silver.
0: You, me, and Yankee.
1: Gold.
0: Oh, well done, Adam. Corn dog millionaire.
1: Gold.
0: Corn dog.
1: Silver plus.
0: Well done, Nathan. Shaw Yank redemption.
1: Silver plus.
0: Reservoir Hot Dogs.
1: Gold.
0: That's simple but very good. Reservoir Hot Dogs is great, Craig. Fast Food and the Furious.
1: Gold.
0: Throw Trump from the train.
1: Silver.
0: Throw it like Brady.
1: Silver.
0: LA Rams confidential.
1: Silver plus.
0: Grill Bill.
1: Gold.
0: Dude, where's my Vince Lombardi trophy?
1: Bronze.
0: No pool. Agent Cody Yanks.
1: Oh, gold. Oh,
0: that's very good. If I had health insurance, I'd kick you.
1: Gold.
0: Y'all, President's Men.
1: Silver.
0: Boris Trump.
1: Gold.
0: Boris Trump is very good, Anthony. And Alligator Dundee.
1: Silver plus.
0: All right, who is today's winner?
1: Led from the top, Paddington right to bear arms, Elliot.
0: Yes. Elliot Dean, you are a deserved winner. That's the Christian O'Connell Show for today and this week. Have a great weekend. You can tell us about your weekend and rate my weekend on Monday's show. And we'll have brilliant brand new misheard lyrics from you guys as well. 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
5: Forecast in for tonight and tomorrow, remaining fine this evening for Mallee. Mostly sunny day tomorrow, off the chance of morning fog in the southeast. 26 for Mildura and Robvale, 25. Remaining fine this evening for Lower Western, sunny day tomorrow. 26 for Wentworth and Broken Hill, Pooncarry, 28. And fine this evening for Riverland, sunny day tomorrow. Top of 26 for Renmark. 3-day forecast for Sunraysia, Sunday, possible shower developing, 29. Monday, mostly sunny, 25. And Tuesday, partly cloudy, 20.
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6: Forecast in for tonight and tomorrow, remaining fine this evening for Mallee. Mostly sunny day tomorrow, off the chance of morning fog in the southeast. 26 for Mildura and Robvale, 8 and 25. Remaining fine this evening for Lower Western, sunny day tomorrow. 26 for Wentworth and Broken Hill, Pooncarry 28. And fine this evening for Riverland, sunny day tomorrow. Top of 26 for Renmark. 3-day forecast for Sunraysia, Sunday, possible shower developing, 29. Monday, mostly sunny, 25. And Tuesday, partly cloudy, 20.
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thrilled by neon lights and endless guitar solos, One Night dares to bring it all back. 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
6: Forecast in for tonight and tomorrow, remaining fine this evening for Mallee. Mostly sunny day tomorrow, off the chance of morning fog in the southeast. 26 for Mildura and Robvale, 25. Remaining fine this evening for Lower Western, sunny day tomorrow, 26 for Wentworth and Broken Hill, Pooncarry 28. And fine this evening for Riverland, sunny day tomorrow, top of 26 for Renmark. 3-day forecast for Sunraysia, Sunday, possible shower developing, 29. Monday, mostly sunny, 25. And Tuesday, partly cloudy, 20.
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8: Forecast in for tonight and tomorrow, remaining fine this evening for Mallee. Mostly sunny day tomorrow, off the chance of morning fog in the southeast. 26 for Mildura and Robvale, 25. Remaining fine this evening for Lower Western, sunny day tomorrow. 26 for Wentworth and Broken Hill, Pooncarry, 28. And fine this evening for Riverland, sunny day tomorrow. Top of 26 for Renmark. 3-day forecast for Sunraysia, Sunday, possible shower developing, 29. Monday, mostly sunny, 25. And Tuesday, partly cloudy, 20.
9: 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A synth beat pulses in the distance. Somewhere a DeLorean revs its engine. Welcome to a totally 80s Friday night.
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6: For the Mallee Lower Western District, a mostly sunny day today. The chance of morning fog in the southeast, heading for a top of 26. On Sunday, possible shower developing 29. Monday, mostly sunny 25. And Tuesday, partly cloudy 20. This morning in Sunraysia, a low of 8.
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6: For the Mallee Lower Western District, a mostly sunny day today. The chance of morning fog in the southeast, heading for a top of 26. On Sunday, possible shower developing 29. Monday, mostly sunny 25. And Tuesday, partly cloudy 20. This morning in Sunraysia, a low of 8.
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6: For the Mallee Lower Western District, a mostly sunny day today. The chance of morning fog in the southeast, heading for a top of 26. On Sunday, possible shower developing 29. Monday, mostly sunny 25. And Tuesday, partly cloudy 20. This morning in Sunraysia, a low of 8.
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0: Cheers to those moments in music you just have to crank up. 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

0: 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It's Jonesy and Amanda driving you home this Friday afternoon.
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4: Fast Five.
0: We had Joseph of Bentley, Western Australia, just before. Now we have Marion of Bentley in Victoria.
5: Are you? Oh, okay.
0: What
5: so
0: are the chances?
5: All the Bentleys. Hello, Marion.
6: Hello, how are you?
5: Very
0: great.
5: Well, thank you. You've come in for question three. There's two options left. Where in the world would you find the world's steepest street? We've ruled out Italy. Is it New Zealand or is it Switzerland?
6: I'd guess New Zealand.
5: It is.
0: Well, have you seen on social media, there's a kid, he gets on the skis and there's a little bit of a light dusting of snow on this particular street. It's Bourbon Street in Dunedin. And he goes scooching down the street on his skis.
5: What about the streets of San Francisco? Remember those?
0: Yeah.
5: That TV show, very steep streets.
0: The streets of San Francisco.
5: You could ski into a cable car.
0: With old mate Bumnose.
5: Yeah.
0: Remember he had a...
5: Carl Malden. And also a very young and handsome Michael Douglas.
0: That's right. Yeah.
5: No Bumnose there.
0: Guess the movie from the bad plot description. A romance unfolds between an 18-year-old girl, a 100-year-old guy, and a dog. What movie is that, Marion?
6: An 18-year-old girl, a 100-year-old guy, and a dog.
0: Yeah.
5: Sorry, Marion.
0: Jenny's with us.
5: Hello, Jenny.
7: Hey, how are you?
0: Very thanks, well. Jenny.
5: So this movie obviously is not normally sold like this, but here's a strange plot description of it.
0: I thought we'd have some sort of introduction for this, Ryan.
8: Couldn't
0: be bothered?
5: A romance unfolds between an 18-year-old girl, a 100-year-old guy, and a dog. What's the movie?
7: It's Twilight.
0: Is that a segment that you would like to see us continue on the Jonesy and Amanda experience there, Jenny?
5: What would you call it?
0: Well, we could make an intro. We could spend some money.
5: Oh,
7: yeah, that would be good.
0: Okay. Ryan, you heard the lady.
8: All right.
0: Want an intro by next week.
5: And we are now at question five, Jenny. Here it comes for you. What are the first names of the Bull sisters?
7: Vicar and Linda Bull.
5: They're
0: on our show today doing the Friday Feels sessions. Jenny, you excited?
7: Yes, I am.
0: Jenny, congratulations.
5: I think you're leading the witness, Brendan.
0: Jenny, do you love me?
7: Yes, I do.
0: Of course you do. What about
5: Jenny? Tap twice on the phone if you're doing this under duress.
0: No, Jenny's not doing it under duress. Jenny is doing it.
5: Just read her the prize.
0: Do you love
5: Brendan?
0: Amanda?
5: Just read the prize.
7: Yeah.
5: Thank you, Jenny. This is getting so uncomfortable.
0: You
5: now.
0: Said no, don't make it uncomfortable. Let's squish around in this for a bit.
5: Come on.
0: Congratulations, Jenny. You've won the Jam Pack, a $250 Bevel's Jewelry gift voucher. Don't miss Bevel's iconic diamond rush sale Saturday, 12th of September. Jenny, congratulations, you.
7: Thank you.
5: Thanks, Jenny. Have a great weekend.
0: And if you, like Jenny, would like to register for the Fast Five or any of the other stuff on our show, jonesyandamanda.com.au. It's Jonesy and Amanda driving you home for Jam Nation.
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1: River 1467 weather for Ontario General Store, 8th Street, Mildura.
9: For the mainly lower Western district, a mostly sunny day today. The chance of morning fog in the southeast, heading for a top of 26. On Sunday, possible shower developing 29. Monday, mostly sunny 25. And Tuesday, partly cloudy 20. This morning in St. Rosia, a low of 8.
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0: It's Jonesy and Amanda driving you home. Here at our radio station, we've got lots of things. And back when I started in radio, you had your radio DJ, you had your traffic department. That's not car traffic, that's ad traffic. Then you had the sales team, you had the news department. So now they've
1: And you'd have a marketing team who would make stickers.
0: Yeah, that's right, the stickers department.
1: Yeah.
0: So now they've got all these word salad names. Traffic, radio traffic is advertising sales and something or other.
1: And I think sales is now word salad. I think that's actually the department of word salad.
0: It's called the client experience team. Okay. But every week they put up on their little whiteboard next to their pie charts.
1: They put up kind of a would you rather. And we walked past and we thought, why don't we make this an on-air segment? Let's nick it. Let's nick it.
0: Because if you steal from us, you no doubt have stolen twice.
1: Quite true.
0: But what we're very good at doing is getting a great intro for it, which we've done, and we've called it Water Cooler Chat. Water Cooler Chat. Now it's time for Water Cooler Chat. Gather round.
1: Maybe this segment should be Would You Rather Have That Intro or Not?
0: I know that you like no bells and whistles.
1: I like you're an ABC chick. And anti-whistles.
0: You're like off mic.
1: I want people to be in a library and I'll go, shush.
0: You want long-winded chat breaks and
1: I do.
0: Poor microphone
1: technique. And we'll just sit around and talk about our book clubs. That's what I'd like. Yep. I actually would like it.
0: I, on the other hand, like to make money and I like food. So today's water cooler chat, and this is something that I looked at and I went, oh, my goodness, this is a prickly pear. Would you rather accidentally send nudes to your boss or your parents?
1: Oh.
0: So you've taken sexy nudes of yourself. Do you send that to your boss or do you send it to your parents? Which one would you
1: rather? You make it sound like you have to choose one.
0: Well, you do have to choose one.
1: Yeah, but do you send it to your parents? No, you've accidentally done it. If you've accidentally sent it out to your parents or your boss, which would you prefer?
0: And you can't say, I don't take nudes of myself. This has got to be open-hearted as far as this goes.
1: And open other things.
0: Yep. So you're into this?
1: This is interesting and intriguing.
0: And you're meaning to send it to your partner, but instead it gets lost.
1: It's intriguing because this is being spoken about in a workplace and it's on a whiteboard in a workplace where their actual bosses are looking.
0: Yeah.
1: Oh, I want to send it to you.
0: Just answer the question.
1: I don't know. You go first.
0: Am I right? You've sent nudes to me many times.
1: Even your boss.
0: When you've had a few strong bros, I would say.
2: Well, I was going to say, Jones, you like to claim that you're my boss. So I'm trying to imagine sending a nude to you would be just mortifying.
1: Or to your
2: and
1: parents.
2: It would make you jealous, to be honest. Well, I'm sure. So, to my parents. Probably to my parents, I think. Because they've seen me naked.
0: Yeah.
1: As an adult?
2: Not as an adult.
1: Are you a nudie Rudy family?
2: No, we're not a family of nudists. Although Dad does like to...
1: Ice bath?
2: Yeah, he goes in the ice bath.
1: Brendan, how about you?
0: I think I'd rather send nudes to my mum only because she doesn't check her phone. So there's a good chance I could hack the system.
1: That's not the true spirit.
0: I know, but she doesn't look at texts. I don't text Brendan.
1: Oh, that's not.
0: Me.
1: Well, you could always artist's impression and send it over.
0: I'm just hacking the system. What about you with young art?
1: I think my 92-year-old father, horrendous.
0: Yeah.
1: But that's a one-off where you go, that was awful, rather than sending to a boss who you see every day. I don't know. I guess I'd rather parents than boss.
0: Okay. Well, we have our answers.
1: Oh, that's a hard one. I feel exhausted.
0: This is very hard.
1: It's very, very difficult.
0: Join us around the water cooler, won't you?
1: Here it is. Would you rather accidentally send nudes to your boss or your parents?
0: It's Jonesy and Amanda driving you home for Jam Nation.
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3: 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I had my HQ. In excess were everywhere. The Hawks won the grand final by one goal, and Hog's Breath Cafe were born. Right here in Australia, the haircuts had changed, but Hog's Breath Cafe's iconic 18-hour slow-cooked prime rib, curly fries, and atmosphere unlike anywhere else remain. 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
6: For the Mallee Lower Western District, a mostly sunny day today. The chance of morning fog in the southeast, heading for a top of 26. On Sunday, possible shower developing 29. Monday, mostly sunny 25. And Tuesday, partly cloudy 20. This morning in Sunraysia, a low of 8.
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0: Hello, it's Jonesy and Amanda driving you home this Friday afternoon. I'm still $2,000. 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
1: It was so exciting. Ooh. John was such a cool customer. 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
0: He's a real showman, you know. 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
0: We've also got, why are you unpicking my pants?
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0: We've also got our social media dipstick. She comes with her own intro.

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0: 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For Good Deal Tyres, 504 to 510 Benetook Avenue, Mildura.
7: For the Mallee Lower Westman District, a mostly sunny day today. The chance of morning fog in the southeast, heading for a top of 26. On Sunday, possible shower developing 29. Monday, mostly sunny 25. And Tuesday, partly cloudy 20. This morning in Sunraysia, a low of 8.
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1: Good morning, I'm James Royce. Australia's neo-Nazi movement says it would back a future One Nation government if the High Court overturns a ban on its proposed White Australia Party. Leader Thomas Sewell says his movement could help Pauline Hanson become PM. Labor and the Coalition are now urging her to reject that offer. An Australian man is facing up to 12 years jail in Bali after he was allegedly busted with 36 grams of cannabis, a bong and electronic scale. 36-year-old Aaron Brokenshire's South Denpasar apartment was raided on Monday. Local police accuse him of being a drug dealer. There are calls for Erin Patterson to receive better treatment behind bars, with an inmates lobby group claiming her solitary confinement is close to torture. Justice Action wants the Triple Mushroom murderer to receive counselling for her mental health. And Donald Trump has joined former US presidents at a memorial marking 25 years since September 11. He says, "We will always remember the close to 3,000 lives that were lost.
2: We will cherish their beautiful memories, and we will protect this country and its freedoms for every future generation. We will protect it like never before."
3: Sport for Anne Webster, your member for Mallee, authorised A. Webster Mildura.
1: Frio coach Justin Longmuir says the job's not done yet after his Dockers held off Geelong in last night's semi-final in Perth. The 14-point win sets up a preliminary final showdown with the Swans in Sydney next week, while Cats coach Chris Scott says the match summed up his side's season.
4: "A lot of things went wrong. We found ourselves behind the eight ball at various times and found a way to hang in and give ourselves a chance. So really, that's kind of the thing that I'd like to focus on."
1: And Hawthorn awaits the winner of tonight's other semi-final between Brisbane and Adelaide. Lions coach Chris Fagan not buying into suggestions his side will necessarily respond to last week's thumping by the Swans.
5: "Just because we've done it in the past doesn't guarantee that it's going to happen tomorrow. We need to turn up ready to go. It's all about action. It's not about talk."
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6: Good morning to you. The Mallee today, mostly sunny day, the chance of morning fog in the southeast. Light winds, Mildura and Robinvale heading for 26, Owen 25. The Lower Western, a sunny day today, Wentworth and Broken Hill 26, Mooncarry 28. And for the Riverland, a sunny Saturday, Renmark 26. The 3-day forecast for sunrising tomorrow, a possible shower developing. 29, Monday, mostly sunny 25, and Tuesday, partly cloudy 20.
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0: River, 1467, your feel-good station. It is a Saturday morning, the weekend wake-up. Dave Burrows with you. The Doors love her madly. Hope you are going along well. This SFNL Grand Final Day 2026, we'll be out there from midday today. Now, stick around this hour. We're going to continue with that music. Ed Sheeran coming up. Got some Backman Turner Overdrive on the way. And also Phil Collins up next. Good morning to you.
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0: River, 1467. Feeling good with Led Zeppelin, Black Dog. It is the weekend wake-up from the Community File for Choices Flooring, the floor that you've been searching for. The Pink Hairy Races are coming up next Saturday, September 19. In fact, I've got tickets to head along to the Pink Hairy Races to give away this coming week. Head along, enjoy a fun day of horse racing with a six-race program, including the Pink Hairy Cup. Catering and bar facilities, full on-course tote and bookmaking, fashions on the field. The township of Pink Hairy set on the banks the Darling River, making it a fantastic opportunity to take the family along for a weekend of horse racing, camping and fishing. Put the suit in, throw the fishing rods in as well. Now, a link to the tickets are available at our website, sitting on our website. 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If you want to buy tickets to the Pink Hairy Races, the link is right there. As I said, we'll be giving away tickets this week here on River 1467 as well. Well, this coming week.
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0: 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I've been mentioning, I mentioned it just before, the Sunraysia Football Netball League Grand Final on today. Mildura taking on Redcliffs at the Mildura Sporting Precinct. The whole season comes down to today, doesn't it? Who's going to claim the 2026 flag coverage from midday for the Gateway, the G, the place to be? 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
1: I'm James Royce. Police have been carrying out welfare checks after another Optus outage struck parts of Victoria, South Australia, Tassie and the Top End. More than 40 000 calls failed to get through in Victoria alone, while the telco is trying to find out the cause of the 76-minute disruption. Donald Trump has used the 25th anniversary of the September 11 attacks to pay tribute to the almost 3,000 lives that were lost, and also for those on board the United Airlines Flight 93 who fought back against the terrorists.
2: A brave flight attendant boiled water to fight back. A loving father from New Jersey, Todd Beamer, asked a telephone operator in Illinois to join him in the Lord's Prayer. And then he said his last words, "Let's roll."
1: An Australian man's expected to be charged with narcotics offences after he was allegedly busted with cannabis and a bong in his Bali apartment. Local police allege 36-year-old Aaron Robert Brokenshire is a drug dealer. He faces up to 12 years jail if convicted. And federal police have charged a tax office worker after they allegedly passed on info to a crime gang. The 32-year-old man has been charged with corruption offences. He'll face court later this month.
3: Sport for Anne Webster, your member for Mallee, authorised A Webster Mildura.
1: Well, it was Wharfie time again in the West, with the Dockers recovering from last week's qualifying final loss to Hawthorn, downing the Cats by 14 points. Coach Justin Longmuir says there's little doubt the Frio crowd was a factor in last night's result.
4: Yeah, they're into the game from the first bounce, and it's intimidating for the opposition, clearly.
1: While Cats coach Chris Scott is now talking up the Dockers' chances of going all the way.
5: You know, I sort of had a feeling going into the game that the winner of this game would have a really good chance. And I'm probably more confident of that now.
1: And Brisbane coach Chris Fagan has shut down a reporter who suggested Hugh McLuggage should be dropped for tonight's semi-final against the Crows after a quiet showing in the loss to Sydney.
6: He's actually a champion, and he'd been out for about 6 weeks, so we'll give him that game.
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7: The Mallee today, a mostly sunny day. The chance of morning fog in the southeast. Expecting light winds, Mildura and Robinvale. Heading for 26, Owen 25. The lower western sunny day today, Wentworth and Broken Hill 26. Pooncarie 28 and the Riverland sunny, Renmark 26. The 3-day forecast for Sunraysia tomorrow, a possible shower developing 29. Monday, mostly sunny 25. For Tuesday, partly cloudy 20.
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0: 14:67, feeling good on a Saturday morning with the Cranberries. Dreams on the weekend. Wake up at Stoke Barrows, taking you through. How you doing? You doing all right? All ready for your weekend? Ready to go? Have you already got a jump start on it on Friday night? Well, stick around. We're going to continue the music. Bruno Mars on the way. Procol Harum coming up. Prince on the way. Yeah, a bit of Fleetwood Mac. And a couple of minutes away, Tracy Chapman. Saturday. The weekend. SFNL Grand Final Day.
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0: River, 1467 with Procol Harum, a whiter shade of pale. It's the Weekend Wake Up. It's Dave Burrows with you. And from the Community File for Choices, flooring the floor that you've been searching for, the Willys Down Under team presenting the 5th anniversary Australian Willys Nationals in Sunraysia this weekend. Now, we're talking Willys vehicle owners and enthusiasts. There's something for them, no matter whether their Willys are original, restored, or hot rodded. This includes Willys Jeeps and wagons manufactured up to and including 1965. It's a big weekend for them here in Sunraysia, much anticipated. And, of course, showcasing the largest gathering of Willys vehicles in the Southern Hemisphere right here in Sunraysia.
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0: 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And again, a reminder, we're reminding you right the way through the day, the SFNL 2026 Grand Final on today. Mildura taking on Redcliffs at the Mildura Sporting Precinct. The whole season comes down to today. Coverage from midday for the Gateway. The G, the place to be. That's happening from midday, the game, at 2:30 this afternoon.
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1: I'm James Royce. Labor and the Coalition say Pauline Hanson must reject an offer from Australia's neo-Nazi movement, which is promising to support One Nation to form government if the High Court overturns a ban on its White Australia Party. Leader Thomas Sewell says with his support, Pauline Hanson could become the next PM. Police have been carrying out welfare checks after another Optus outage struck parts of Victoria, South Australia, Tassie and the Top End. More than 40 000 calls failed to get through in Victoria alone, while the telco is trying to find out the cause of the 76-minute disruption. Donald Trump has led a solemn tribute to the lives lost on September 11 as the US marks the 25th anniversary of the terrorist attack.
2: 2,977 beautiful souls were ripped from our world. We will never, ever forget.
1: Tourism and hospitality groups have joined the calls for Canberra to not include working holiday makers in any migration crackdown. They say backpackers are crucial to filling jobs and to keep our economy moving. And an inmate lobby group is leading calls for Erin Patterson to receive counselling, saying the Triple Mushroom murderer's mental health is a worry as she's kept in solitary confinement.
3: Sport for Anne Webster, your member for Mallee, authorise A. Webster Mildura.
1: Fremantle's avoided a straight sets exit from the finals, downing Geelong by 14 points in last night's semi-final in Perth, while coach Chris Scott has calmed down after punching a wall when the Arc denied Ollie Dempsey a goal in the third.
4: It looked pretty clear to me. From what I'm told, everyone has the same opinion that Ollie did.
1: While Dockers coach Justin Longmuir is proud of his side's response to last week's qualifying final loss to the Hawks.
5: It was a total different intent from the first bounce tonight. Yeah, so I was really proud of that and really proud of the way that the players settled back into the third quarter and really proud of the way we finished the game off.
1: And the career of Adelaide veteran Taylor Walker will end tonight if the Crows don't get the job done in their semi-final against the Lions up at the Gabba.
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6: The mainland today, a mostly sunny day. The chance of morning fog in the southeast. Expecting light winds, Mildura and Robinvale. Heading for 26, Oyen 25. The lower western sunny for Saturday. Wentworth and Broken Hill 26. Pooncarry 28. The Riverland sunny, Renmark 26. The 3-day forecast for Sunraysia tomorrow. Possible shower developing 29. Monday, mostly sunny 25. Tuesday, partly cloudy 20.
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1: On a warm summer's evening, on a train bound for nowhere, I met up with a gambler. 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

0: Raising Zion River, 1467. It is, I was going to say, Breakfast with Dave Burrows. Well, close enough, the weekend wake up, the gambler, that is Kenny Rogers. Bit of a sing-along for you Saturday morning. How you doing? You doing all right? Ready to get into it? Ready to get into your weekend? Maybe just laying back in bed thinking, no, just a bit more of a sleep-in, Don't blame you at all. Well, look, we'll continue on with the music. Let you do what you're doing, whatever you're doing. Club Nouveau on the way. We're going to play The Police this hour. It's Milton John as well. And if you hang around a couple of minutes, it does feel like this, I was going to say, on a Saturday morning, but just about every morning, a bit of Radio Gaga Queen next.
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0: Sunraysia's Feel Good Station, River 1467. Don't stand so close to me. That's the police on the weekend. Wake up from the community file for choices, flooring the floor that you've been searching for. The Royal Flying Doctors Rowathon is on today. 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Spectators can see the rowing action from various riverbanks along the way. Wentworth Rowing Club and along the Murray and Darling Rivers, pretty much. The course this year, starting on the Darling above Pooncarry to private property. Crews rowing down to Pomona for morning tea. Leg two will take them from Pomona to Wentworth District Rowing Club for lunch. 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

0: your song. 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The SFNL Grand Final. 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The game is at 2:30. We've got coverage from midday for the Gateway. The G, the place to be. You know what it's all about in 2026 here on River 1467. 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It's going to be a huge day out at the Mildura Sporting Precinct today.
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1: I'm James Royce. Police have spent the night carrying out welfare checks following the latest outage to impact Optus. Yesterday's 76-minute disruption struck parts of the southeastern states and also the Northern Territory, while more than 40 calls in Victoria couldn't connect to 000. Donald Trump has joined former US presidents at a memorial marking 25 years since September 11, saying, "We will always remember the close to 3,000 lives that we lost.
2: We will cherish their beautiful memories, and we will protect this country and its freedoms for every future generation."
1: Small businesses are warning they're being pushed to the brink, with a survey finding one in three owners have seriously considered shutting up shop in the past year. Their top concerns are high power bills, supply costs and red tape. There are calls for Aaron Patterson to receive better treatment behind bars, with an inmates lobby group demanding the triple murderer be given access to counselling, claiming her solitary confinement is akin to torture. And Labor's plan to increase the tax on international flights appears set to be blocked after the Greens joined the Coalition and One Nation in opposing the $10 increase to the passenger movement charge.
3: Sport for Anne Webster, your member for Mallee, authorised A. Webster Mildura.
1: Frio coach Justin Longmuir says the job's not done yet after his Dockers held off Geelong in last night's semi-final in Perth. The 14-point win sets up a preliminary final showdown with the Swans in Sydney next week, while Cats coach Chris Scott says the match summed up his side's season.
4: A lot of things went wrong. We found ourselves behind the eight ball at various times and found a way to hang in and give ourselves a chance. So really, that's kind of the thing that I'd like to focus on.
1: And Hawthorn awaits the winner of tonight's other semi-final between Brisbane and Adelaide. Lions coach Chris Fagan not buying into suggestions his side will necessarily respond to last week's thumping by the Swans.
5: "Just because we've done it in the past doesn't guarantee that it's going to happen tomorrow. We need to turn up ready to go. It's all about action. It's not about talk."
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6: For the Mallee today, mostly sunny day with light winds. Mildura and Robinvale heading for 26. Oyen 25. The Lower Western, the sunny day today. Wentworth and Broken Hill 26. Booncarey 28. The Riverland sunny. Renmark 26. The 3-day forecast for Sunraysia tomorrow, a possible shower developing 29. Monday, mostly sunny 25. For Tuesday, partly cloudy 20.
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0: River 1467, your feel-good station with The Cause. That's Runaway on the Weekend Wake-Up. It is Dave Burrows with you. And you think of the Weekend Wake-Up, it's after nine. You can have a bit of a sleep in on the weekend, surely. Hope you are going along well, and if you are having to sleep in, good on you. Enjoy it. Seal on the way this hour, some Creedence Clearwater Revival. We're going to play Earth, Wind and Fire as well. Of course, I'm here until 10. After 10, we've got Damo Bradshaw. It is all about motorsport. Let's talk motorsport for MAE Toilet Hires in After 10. We've got U2 up next.
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0: River, 1467, feeling good on a Saturday morning with Creedence Clearwater Revival. I heard it through the grapevine. Speaking of the grapevine, our very own grapevine, the Community Farm for Choices, flooring the floor that you've been searching for. The Sunraysia Drag Racing Association is presenting the 2026 Junior Nationals this weekend. Sunset Strip, Australia's next generation of drag racing stars, are back. Now, this is following an outstanding success last year, so the 2026 Junior Nationals returning to the Davison Ford Sunset Strip and bringing together the country's best junior dragster and junior drag bike competitors. An action-packed weekend of championship racing is what they're talking about. 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

0: 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Before I go, the Sunraysia Football Netball League Grand Final. It all comes down to today, Mildura taking on Redcliffs at the Mildura Sporting Precinct. The game's at 2:30. We've got coverage from midday here at River 1467 for the Gateway, the G, the place to be. And Let's Talk Motorsport is just minutes away after new sport and weather for MAE Toilet Hire. Your chance to start to speed, pretty much. But the latest news, results and big stories from Speedway, off-road, karts, bikes, burnouts, drag racing and more, pretty much right here in the region and around the world as well, I do know, with Damo Bradshaw is busting to get into it. I'll catch you this afternoon from the footy. I'll leave you with Damo for the next hour or so, a couple of hours.
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1: Good morning, I'm James Royce. Australia's neo-Nazi movement says it would back a future One Nation government if the High Court overturns a ban on its proposed White Australia Party. Leader Thomas Sewell says his movement could help Pauline Hanson become PM. Optus is investigating the cause of its latest outage that has affected the southeastern states and Northern Territory. Yesterday's 76-minute disruption prevented 41 calls to 000 from getting through in Victoria alone. Police there have spent the night carrying out welfare checks. Police have arrested a teenager over last week's shooting death of Sydney Sparky Joshua McDonald. They allege the 18-year-old was operating a drone that they've linked to their murder investigation. And Donald Trump has used the 25th anniversary of the September 11 attacks to pay tribute to the almost 3,000 lives that were lost, including those on board United Airlines Flight 93, who fought back against the terrorists.
2: A brave flight attendant boiled water to fight back. A loving father from New Jersey, Todd Beamer, asked a telephone operator in Illinois to join him in the Lord's Prayer. And then he said his last words, "Let's roll."
3: Sport for Anne Webster, your member for Mallee, authorised A. Webster Mildura.
1: Well, it was Wharfie time again in the West, with the Dockers recovering from last week's qualifying final loss to Hawthorn, downing the Cats by 14 points. Coach Justin Longmuir says there's little doubt the Frio crowd was a factor in last night's result.
4: Yeah, they're into the game from the first bounce and it's intimidating for the opposition, clearly.
1: Well, Cats coach Chris Scott is now talking up the Dockers' chances of going all the way.
5: You know, I sort of had a feeling going into the game that the winner of this game would have a really good chance. And I'm probably more confident of that now.
1: And Brisbane coach Chris Fagan has shut down a reporter who suggested Hugh McLuggage should be dropped for tonight's semi-final against the Crows after a quiet showing in the loss to Sydney.
6: He's actually a champion and he's been out for about 6 weeks. So we'll give him that game.
0: River 1467 weather for Ontario General Store, the juiciest chicken in town.
7: Sunny day for the Mallee, 26 for Mildura and Robinvale, Oyen 25. Sunny for Lower Western, 26 for Wentworth and Broken Hill, Pooncarry 28. And a sunny day for the Riverland, top of 26 for Renmark. 3-day forecast for Sunraysia tomorrow, a possible shower developing 29. Monday mostly sunny 25 and Tuesday partly cloudy 20.
0: 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It's time to strap in and hold on.